89.7 The River, where you hear it first. That was Autumn Kings with Gone, Gone, Gone. That song is actually about feeling lost, trying to figure out where you're headed, and finding some kind of clarity in the middle of all of that chaos. It was released back in March and later became a part of their 2026 album Epiphanies. Now let's keep the music coming with Beartooth. 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

0: 89.7 The River, new music from Young the Giant with Evergreen. The song is from their new album, Victory Garden, and the song actually helped inspire the whole idea behind that album. They were writing in Joshua Tree when the band started talking about the idea of a Victory Garden and what it could mean for the record. Now, if your version of a garden involves nachos, a couch, and yelling at a TV, I've got the perfect thing for you. 89.7 The River and Legends Patio Grill and Bar off of I-680 at the Irvington exit in Cherry Hills Plaza presents Monday Night Football. 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And don't forget the football on the big screens. 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

89.7 The River, where you hear it first. That was From Ashes to New with Die For You. That song gets pretty heavy lyrically, talking about giving everything to somebody and realizing that at some point you have to stop letting that relationship tear you apart. Basically, sometimes loving somebody doesn't mean you have to keep setting yourself on fire for them. All right, let's find out what we've got going on outside before we keep the music going here. Tonight we've got a low around 47, and it looks like tomorrow it'll be sunny with a high near 69. And right now here at the River Studios, it's currently 66. 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

0: 89.7 The River, your anchor for alternative and rock. Joyce Manor with I Used to Go to This Bar. Barry Johnson has said the song came from looking back on that period of his life when he had just moved to Long Beach and didn't have a car. The bar wasn't necessarily some magical life-changing place. It was just nearby, and somehow those little everyday memories stuck with him. Now we're going to go from one memorable place to another. Blue October is coming up, and we've got something you definitely want to hear about. 89.7 The River presents Blue October, celebrating 20 years of Foiled. 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
3: An historic day ends up being forgettable. Game 200 in program history for Reaver football did not go as planned, as number 2 Hutchinson smothered the Reavers defensively and cashed in on its opportunities in a 26-0 defeat of previously number 1 Iowa Western. It's the first time IDub's historically prolific offense has posted 0 points in a game. On to the next one, as the campus celebrates homecoming this week. It'll be Garden City coming to town as Iowa Western looks to get back into the win column. An 11 a.m. start at Champions Field at Titan Stadium. Complimentary pregame tailgate begins around 1 hour prior to kickoff. The coverage begins here on the River at 10:30, followed by all of the play-by-play of game number 201. 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I'm Jake Ryan.
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89.7 The River, where you hear it first. That was Motionless in White with R.I.P. featuring Skylar Grey. Chris Motionless said he wrote the song through a romantic lens, but it can really apply to any relationship where you've had a falling out with somebody you care about. 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

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Bill Murray and A Day to Remember with Always Let You Down. You've got Jeremy McKinnon from A Day to Remember on this one, which honestly makes a lot of sense because you can really hear that heavier A Day to Remember energy in there. 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

0: 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That was In Color with High. 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
15: Hey, what's up, peeps? It's Ken, back with more new music. This time from Ricky Warwick, who has spent more than four decades building a career on restless creativity, hard work, and a deep-rooted love for rock and roll. On his new album, Fire and Vengeance, the Northern Irish singer-songwriter brings all that experience together, delivering another hard-charging release just 18 months after 2025's Blood Ties. Ricky picked up his first guitar at age 13 before moving with his family to Scotland, and by 1987, he was touring the world with New Model Army and soon afterward formed the Almighty. He's back with new solo music, this new track called Last Chance to Dance on 89.7 The River.

0: That's Last Chance to Dance, new music from Ricky Warwick. He has once again teamed up with former Buck Cherry guitarist Keith Nelson, who co-produced, co-wrote, and played on 2025's Blood Ties. Looks like their partnership continues to click on Fire and Vengeance, which is out now.
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89.7 The River, where you hear it first. Papa Roach and Hand You Mankind with See You in Hell. The song was made for season 2 of Netflix's Devil May Cry, which is based on Capcom's popular video game series. Thankfully, you don't have to fight your way through hell to find out what the weather's doing tonight. Tonight, we've got a low around 47, and tomorrow it looks like it'll be sunny with a high near 69. And right now, here at the River Studios, it's currently 59. Now back to the music. 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

0: 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The band actually wanted this one to feel like a workout or a sports anthem, and I think they nailed that whole get up and go thing. So speaking of getting up and going somewhere, The Urge is coming to town. 89.7 The River and Happy Buddha's Chinese Cuisine in Bellevue present The Urge. 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

0: in your face, turning you on to what's next. We are Scratch and Sniff, and occasionally you get the guitarist from Rage Against the Machine breaking out new music.
1: Yeah, dude, Tom Morello, his new solo album is officially out. It's called Everyone Gets Everything They Want. I kind of think he should run for president. Here's Unconquered. It's featuring me, Kevin. It's on Scratch and Sniff.

0: scratch and sniff warning. Warning. Bodies are about to hit the floor.
1: 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This is CJ.
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1: 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Drowning Pool Bodies, the Dagger remix.
0: Tom Morello's new one, Unconquered. Now, that one features Kneecap, which are a couple of Irish cats that are like these Irish rapper dudes, and they just go hard, man. I love that one.
1: I'm into it. We also played you Hollywood Undead, who say they are giving us a new album early next year. You heard Hear Me Now, the Jonathan Davis remix.
0: And Down With The Sickness, the Meduso remix from Disturbed, got things going. When we return, an Australian tour operator found that playing this band's music attracts more great white sharks to his boat. So, who could that be?
1: I'm taking some guesses, and you should too. It's Scratch and Sniff. Hold on.
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0: So if you go down under, you get a little thunder from AC/DC. And yep, that's right. The Australian tour operator found that by playing more AC/DC, he brought actual great white sharks closer to the boat.
1: I don't know if that's a good thing or a bad thing, but either way, here's Thunderstruck. It's the Crookers remix on Scratch and Sniff.

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1: 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This dude sings, this dude raps. It's off the new album, Pure Ecstasy. Here's Beautiful Again after all the surgeries. It's new and it's on Scratch and Sniff.

0: 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Their track is called Modern Life is Lonely.
1: 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Let's play some Korn also. 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
14: Winners have 14 days from the date of winning to pick up their prize at the River Studios.
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14: Between 9 and 5, Monday through Friday. After the 14th day, the prize will be given away to another listener.
11: All winners must present positive photo identification to pick up their prize. Winners may send postage required in order to have their prize mailed. Prizes are not transferable and cannot be received in cash. All decisions made by KIWR are final.
16: KIWR may at its discretion cancel or suspend any contest
17: for any reason
11: without providing remuneration.
17: Remuneration?
11: Of any
17: what
11: kind.
17: What the hell is that?
11: Oh, would you shut up? I'm trying to work. Shut up.
18: Like I was saying, if a contest winner over the course of a calendar year wins over $600 in prizes, they will receive a federal 1099 form to use with their taxes.
11: 2-4-9-er.
18: All winners agree to allow KIWR to use their name or physical likeness for station purposes without remuneration of any kind.
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10: So I'm not bragging or anything, but I actually had a chance to hop into the Sphere on Thursday night and catch the opening night of Metallica, and wow.
1: Are your ears okay?
10: Amazing. Yeah. Let's talk about M72, though, because the entire tour has been relaunched for 2027. You know they have 150 crew members? They have 92 truck drivers. Their speaker towers for M72 are 100 foot tall. They're like 14 tons each. 650 lights, 24 giant LED screens. So if you're not making the Sphere ones, get ready for M72. It's going to be crazy.
1: Metallica, man, they do it big and they do it right. Here's Sad But True, the DJ Eves remix on Scratch and Sniff.

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1: So I don't know if you remember that ice storm that happened in Nashville earlier this year, but never tell. We're stuck in that. And then they wrote this song. This is Last Breath on Scratch and Sniff.

0: Kevin and the crew.
1: And then I had to put on some Motley Crue because I just rewatched that movie that they have on Netflix, which is so good. One of my favorites, Kickstart My Heart, the D-Rock remix.
0: Yeah, that Dirt, man. And shout outs to MGK for playing a badass Tommy Lee as well.
1: He killed it, man. And also Linkin Park, who just premiered their documentary, Breaking the Habit, the Anima Drop remix.
0: And it did new music from Never Tell, Last Breath, and Metallica's Sad But True. When we return, a band that got their name from a slang term that comes for spending your entire day smoking weed.
1: I love them already. Scratch and Sniff, BRB.
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0: So we've been remixing your faves since 2003 and having fun playing new music and playing these guys. They're Green Day.
1: They are Green Day, and they do have a movie, Nimrod, that we get to see. Here's Brain Stew. It's the Pixel Terror remix on Scratch and Sniff.
0: And by the way, the slang term for Green Day is how they got their name. You know, Green Day, smoking weed all day long. Scratch and Sniff.

0: 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From ashes to new, this is Die For You.
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1: 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Also played you Nothing More Angel Song, the Jonathan Davis remix.
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0: 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And like I said, Green Day is kind of a code word, slang word for sitting around smoking weed all day. Green Day.
1: We got a code word for Hold On, We'll Be Right Back. 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
3: An historic day ends up being forgettable. Game 200 in program history for Reaver football did not go as planned as number 2 Hutchinson smothered the Reavers defensively and cashed in on its opportunities in a 26-0 defeat of previously number 1 Iowa Western. It's the first time IDub's historically prolific offense has posted 0 points in a game. On to the next one as the campus celebrates homecoming this week. It'll be Garden City coming to town as Iowa Western looks to get back into the win column. An 11 a.m. start at Champions Field at Titan Stadium. Complimentary pregame tailgate begins around 1 hour prior to kickoff. The coverage begins here on the river at 10:30, followed by all of the play-by-play of game number 201. 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I'm Jake Ryan.
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0: So the year was 1983. There was a video shot is iconic for this next song, Sabotage from the Beastie Boys. You know, they didn't have any permits. It was New York City. They had a small crew. They could fit them all in a little van. They did their own stunts, even. Like they actually, the band actually crashed a 1983 Ford Limited Crown Victoria, and the rest is history.
1: They don't ask for permission or forgiveness. They just do it. Beastie Boys with Sabotage. It's the Cadillac Remix on Scratch and Sniff.

0: remixing your faves, turning you on to what's next. And right now, one of Kristen's favorite actors, actually.
1: Dude, how did you know I was going to talk about that? I love seeing Marilyn Manson on the screen, but I also love hearing him, too. This is Exit Wound. It's new, and it's on Scratch and Sniff.
0: No, but you have to say it like this. Exit Wound.
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0: Scratch and Sniff.

0: Scratch and Sniff with Dead Poets Society. The track is called Cold, and here it is for October. I wish it would get a little colder our way.
1: Me too. I am sick of sweating. Let's bring on the bats. Also played you Blue Monday from Orgy, the Defunct remix.
0: Evanescence with Going Under, the Bambi remix.
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0: And Beastie Boys Sabotage, the Cadillac remix, got it going. MTV Video Music Awards. These guys, they got the big award the other night, didn't they?
1: The Vanguard Award.
0: Yeah, the Vanguard Award. We're talking Nirvana. We'll be back with them right after this.
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6: 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In maintaining its compliance under Section 396-K-4 of the Communications Act of 1934, the trustees conduct its board meetings in an open and public forum. A public notice of any Board of Trustees meeting at which KIWR issues will be discussed or acted upon will be published in local area newspapers not less than 7 days prior to the meeting. Regularly scheduled meetings of the IWCC Board of Trustees are held on the third Monday of each month at 2 p.m. The specific date, time, and location of each monthly meeting can be found on either the college website at iwcc.edu, KIWR's website at 897theriver.com, or by calling 712-325-3200. 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
1: How you feeling? I'm Shorty. With me, my good friend, Houston Alexander.
2: What up?
1: This week, we're talking about the VMAs.
2: For the people that don't know, what are the VMAs?
1: The Video Music Awards.
2: By MTV?
1: Yeah, it was on CBS when I watched it.
2: Okay, but MTV is the company.
1: The MTV Video Music Awards, yes.
2: And they showed it on CBS.
1: Yes, they did.
2: There you go.
1: The VMAs, I figured out, I mean, years ago, I was feeling like I was too old for the VMAs.
2: Okay.
1: But I'm also too hip-hop for the VMAs.
2: That's a double whammy. Double whammy.
1: Because I was like, who? I don't know this person. I don't know that person.
2: You was like, get off my lawn. Who?
1: Honestly, the only hip hop that I saw was Snoop hosting.
2: Okay.
1: Chuck D presenting an award.
2: Okay. Two of your favorite people?
1: For sure.
2: So you didn't say who. You knew.
1: Those are the two I did not say who. But we're going to talk about hip hop throughout the years at the VMAs. And we're going to start with Run DMC. They were the first rap act to perform at the VMAs in 1987. Of course, with Aerosmith.
2: Yep. And they were the first rap act to have a featured video on MTV.
1: Dope. So we're going to kick it off with Run DMC, Walk This Way on Culture Shock Radio. 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
1: What up? It's Shorty and with me, Houston.
2: What up?
1: We're talking about the VMAs. Not a whole lot of hip hop, not a whole lot of rap in there.
2: We're not against rap.
1: We're not against rappers.
2: But we are against those thugs. The VMAs, it ain't that planned.
1: I was like, okay, there's really not hip hop happening, but okay.
2: Did you fall asleep when you watched it?
1: No, I was switching back and forth between the VMAs and the Broncos game.
2: Okay. Maybe you missed it when you saw the Broncos playing.
1: I watched the whole replay this morning.
2: Okay.
1: But I guess they thought they had it covered with Snoop being the host.
2: Okay. Probably in his clause was like, look, Snoop, don't be smoking in between commercial breaks. Okay? Don't do that.
1: Speaking of that, they gave Nirvana a Video Vanguard Award, and one of the members lit up a cigarette on stage when they were accepting the award.
2: Hey, that's gangsta, you know? Rock and roll.
1: Rock and roll. Grunge. It was just funny. Anyways, Chuck D gave them that award, so that was the other little sprinkle of hip-hop that I saw.
2: I saw the Chuck D.
1: I know.
2: All right, been around the game from day one. My 98 Oldsmobile, all that.
1: But we want to talk about the VMAs in 93 when Snoop Dogg was wanted for murder and he still managed to present an award at the VMAs and sneak in and sneak out with no issues.
2: When hip-hop was dangerous. Hip-hop was dangerous.
1: So we are going to put Snoop on honor roll for that gangsta moment.
2: Not mad at you, Snoop.
1: And we're going to play from him Nothing But a G Thing, Baby.
2: He performed that at the White House.
1: Did he?
2: Yes, he did.
1: Oh, my gosh. Trump, you are not a G. We're not
2: no,
1: a G.
2: No, he is a G. He's robbing everybody.
1: A Culture Shock Radio.
2: Stick him up.

0: 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Jump right in.
1: For longtime friends and ours, The Urge. 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
1: What's happening? I'm Shorty. With me, my good friend, Houston Alexander.
2: VMAs.
1: Yeah. The Video Music Awards were on Sunday.
2: Did you fall asleep, though?
1: No, I did not fall asleep.
2: I know how you like to cuddle up with your cats.
1: Yeah.
2: And watch TV.
1: I do. I love watching me some TV. No, I decided to sit and watch all of it, at least what they had on the replay this morning. And there was just a major lack of hip hop in the VMAs.
2: Of course, we haven't had hip hop in the top 100 in a while. Are people getting tired of rap music, you think?
1: I hope not.
2: Well, I hope not either. But, you know, a lot of people might have gotten hip hop worn out. Like A$AP Rocky, you know, at his concert, he didn't want people to break dance, and breakdancing has been the foundation of hip hop culture. But you had a guy like A$AP Rocky dissing hip hop culture. I don't like you, hip hop.
1: Shame.
2: That's what he said.
1: We are going to put on our back to back Video Vanguard Award winners and definitely heavy in the dance community.
2: Oh, yeah. Missy Elliott.
1: Yes.
2: My Choice, Work It. Had a whole bunch of B-boys and popping lockers in her video.
1: Yeah.
2: You know what I'm saying? Show them respect as you should of your own culture.
1: For sure.
2: How about you?
1: She won the Video Vanguard Award in 2019. I'm picking Janet Jackson. She won the Video Vanguard Award in 1990.
2: Okay.
1: Okay, she was the youngest person to win and the first black female to win the Video Vanguard Award.
2: Janet Jackson, your fine ass.
1: Yes.
2: Married to Jermaine Dupri. Can you believe that?
1: Crazy. I don't get that.
2: Hey, I'm not mad. I guess, hey, if you got it like that, you got it like that.
1: I guess so. But that was the year that she got the Video

0: Vanguard Award. She also won for Best Choreography for Rhythm Nation. So that's my choice. This is our back-to-back dance track / video Vanguard Award winners / females. You
1: back
0: know,
1: back-to-back. Back-to-back.
0: Yeah. It's Missy Elliott, Work It, and Janet Jackson, Rhythm Nation on Culture Shock Radio.
1: Janet Jackson with your fine ass.
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2: We both started laughing when it comes to this next category.
1: I know.
2: That we're about to talk about.
1: Yes. We're talking all about the VMAs and hip hop in the VMAs through history because 2026 had a major lack of hip hop and rap.
2: Lackluster.
1: But we do want to talk about some awkward hip hop moments for our verses.
2: I know you like watching the award shows. I stopped watching award shows a long time ago, but what did you remember that was an awkward moment?
1: Definitely when Taylor Swift went up all chipper to get her award.
2: Oh man.
1: And was getting ready to make her little thank you speech.
2: Uh-huh.
1: And Kanye's ass walked up there. I'm gonna let you finish. But Beyonce had one of the greatest videos of all time, and poor Taylor's just like, what? She won a bunch of awards in 2026, by the way, at the VMAs.
2: Of course she did.
1: She's still winning, so he didn't disrupt her shine.
2: You know what I remember about that, the whole situation? Not Kanye, not even the fact that he interrupted her. That dress she had on, she had the flattest booty on the planet Earth. She had an ironing board. Step your game up, girl. Man.
1: Literally, step. Do some steps.
2: Do some steps, girl.
1: Yeah. So I'm going to play for our verses Kanye West.
2: Uh-huh.
1: That was 2009 that he interrupted her. 2010, he premiered Runaway, which is one of my favorite Kanye songs. So I'm going to play from him Runaway.
2: Okay. I'm not mad at that at all.
1: Mm-hmm. Verses, go for it. Awkward moment.
2: Oh, awkward moment. Easy. Little mama. Jay-Z, Alicia Keys, Empire State of Mind.
1: Yep, performing like they should, like some pros do.
2: Yeah, they're getting it. And then some person comes out of nowhere with a sly look on her face, like she really grooving. And everybody was like, maybe this is part of the act. Nope, she just interrupted. She was real New York, you know what I'm saying? Yeah, she was sliding through. And they're like, what the... That's a New York moment where you hear somebody on the street going, get out of here.
1: For real, for
2: Boy,
1: real.
2: Little mama, awkward moment, Empire State of Mind. She irritated me too.
1: This is our versus awkward moments. And both of them were in 2009, which is funny. Kanye West, we're going to play Runaway. And we're going to play from Jay-Z and Alicia Keys, Empire State of Mind on Culture Shock Radio.
2: Get out of here.

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8: Oh, I expect this cat to have personality.
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1: What's happening? It's Shorty, and with me, Houston.
2: I'm excited to talk about this last outro for us.
1: Yeah.
2: Because of the artists that we're going to talk about.
1: Okay. We're talking about the VMAs and hip-hop memories throughout the VMAs history, because there was just a lack of hip-hop and rap.
2: Oh, really?
1: In the 2026 VMAs, yes.
2: Oh, really?
1: Well, I figured this out a long time ago that I'm too old and I'm too hip-hop for the VMAs.
2: Okay, you double trouble.
1: Supposedly, Cardi B and Kalani won Best Hip Hop at the 2026 VMAs for their song Safe.
2: You didn't see it because you probably fell asleep.
1: I did not fall asleep. I watched it this morning. It was not there.
2: It was not there because they probably didn't air it.
1: They probably took it out.
2: They took it out.
1: They cut it out for time.
2: Cut it out.
1: Damn. Anyways, so congrats to Cardi B on winning Best Hip Hop Video with Kalani. Supposedly, Kalani and Cardi B performed. I didn't see this.
2: You know what? Cardi B actually makes good music.
1: Yes.
2: But you know, I was kind of salty at her first because I'm like, this has already been done. But this young lady has marketed herself on being just her.
1: Yes.
2: So if you just heard and you're authentic, guess what? People will resonate with that.
1: And she was on Love and Hip Hop and Hilarious. And so that's where it all started for me anyways.
2: Okay.
1: But we do want to show love to Cardi B for winning that 2026 VMA.
2: That you didn't see because you fell asleep.
1: I did not. They cut it out. Her breakout performance was in the pre-show of the 2017 VMAs with Bodak Yellow.
2: Okay. Everybody still like that song. Young and old, they still remember the song.
1: For sure. So we're going to close out our hip-hop VMA special with Cardi B, Bodak Yellow on Culture Shock Radio.
2: Cut it out.

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1: We leave for the planet Earth immediately.
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6: Somebody's coming over. 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
8: Some alien force from outer space that seeps into the human body and takes over.
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10: I saw him with my own eyes. 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
11: But he said that he wasn't human, that he was some other kind of being.
10: 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He's from outer space.
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Subterranean with Yellow Heads and Adriana, Addicted. Frasuni, she's in Beijing, China. Bianca's in Berlin, Germany. And Bella's in Milan, Italy. 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Right before that, Bart Skills, New Life. Now, if you're just tuning in, you got me, Zoltar, brother from another planet, sometimes referred to as the brother like no other. Here's Marcel Dusk, After Dusk, as we continue on Subterranean.

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1: I don't know what they taught you in kindergarten, but your best does not cut it here, okay? 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

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Roy. Roy's in Boston, Massachusetts, and he's listening on Pulse 107. As well as Nelson. Nelson's in St. Louis, Missouri. He's listening on AscendanceRadio.fm. Right before that, John O'Leathern, Meta Arena. Here's Peter Steele teaming up with Enigma State, Identity, and you're listening to Subterranean.

Binary Finery on Subterranean in Vada. You heard the extended mix. For Chanel, she's in Chicago, Illinois, and she's listening on Clubhead TV. Dewey's in London, England. He's catching the show on Mixcloud.com. Right before that, Roman Messer covering The Police, Message in a Bottle. You know, the original of that song is 40.

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Steve Hill, covering the late, great Robert Miles. Children for Nadia, she's in Istanbul, Turkey, as well as Finn, who's in Belfast, Northern Ireland. They're both listening on Mixcloud.com. Right before that, Relinquo, along with Elena Noctis, Desert Moon. Now this is Skyraid UK and Nova 7, Root of Everything. And I love what they did with this song. And yes, this is the Subterranean track.

Something came onto the ship. It took control of computers, scanned all information, language, encyclopedias, medical data. It was learning.

Alan Watts, Visualize. Right before that, Ahmed Rommel, Reflections. Now this is Time Geometry and Jarhead, Neutron Blast. And you're listening to Subterranean.

0: And that should put the wraps on this week's edition of Subterranean. Subterranean is part of the Planet Zoltar Broadcast Network. If you'd like to see a playlist from tonight's show, go to 897theriver.com. 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On Facebook, Planet Zoltar along with Zoltar Quasar. Instagram, Planet Zoltar. TikTok, I'm also Planet Zoltar. And I will leave you with this. A mistake repeated more than once is a decision. Think about that. And we'll do this again next week. Promise.
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10: Winners have 14 days from the date of winning to pick up their prize at the River Studios.
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10: Between 9 and 5, Monday through Friday. After the 14th day, the prize will be given away to another listener.
7: All winners must present positive photo identification to pick up their prize. Winners may send postage required in order to have their prize mailed. Prizes are not transferable and cannot be received in cash.
10: All decisions made by KIWR are final.
12: KIWR may, at its discretion, cancel or suspend any contest
13: for any reason
10: without providing remuneration.
13: Remuneration?
10: Of any
13: what
10: kind.
13: What the hell is that?
10: Oh, would you shut up? I'm trying to work. Shut up.
14: Like I was saying, if a contest winner over the course of a calendar year wins over $600 in prizes, they will receive a federal 1099 form to use with their taxes.
15: 2-4-9-er.
14: All winners agree to allow KIWR to use their name or physical likeness for station purposes without remuneration of any kind.
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4: Kings of Leon has announced that their 10th studio album is going to be out November 6th. Frontman Caleb says the album titled Oh My Beloved is a look back on all the things they've done and appreciating how they got here. Stories from their families, their childhood, and more all make it into these songs. And the first offering from the album is this one here titled My Whole World. 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
8: 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What's up? It's Jake. Lauren Mayberry, primarily the vocalist for Churches, tried a solo run, and while she may still have that part of her career ahead of her, the band is back together, and their fifth studio album will be released. Here's the lead single off of that still untitled album. It's called Roses. It's my staff spotlight on the river.

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1: 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It's called Roses, Churches, My Staff Spotlight. 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

0: 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I'm Sophia John, and that was my staff spotlight. 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

I ponder of something great. 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I know it's dire, my time today. 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
1: 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In maintaining its compliance under Section 396-K-4 of the Communications Act of 1934, the trustees conduct its board meetings in an open and public forum. A public notice of any Board of Trustees meeting at which KIWR issues will be discussed or acted upon will be published in local area newspapers not less than 7 days prior to the meeting. Regularly scheduled meetings of the IWCC Board of Trustees are held on the third Monday of each month at 2 p.m. The specific date, time, and location of each monthly meeting can be found on either the college website at iwcc.edu, KIWR's website at 897theriver.com, or by calling 712-325-3200. If any listener has questions regarding public meetings, the management of KIWR, or other issues or concerns about the station, please contact the board via email or phone.
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0: That's Dark Heaven, brand new from President. The band says the song is a reflection on the contradictions of faith, framing the song not as an attack on belief, but as an attempt to excavate something genuine beneath the noise, division, and power struggles that have accumulated around it. It's found on their brand new album, Blood of Your Empire, which is out now.
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4: Today is a good day for the Reavers to right the ship. Good morning from Council Bluffs and welcome to Iowa Western football on the Reaver Sports Network. I'm Tony Boone and this is the RSN countdown to kickoff for today's home game against the Garden City Bronkbusters. Iowa Western slipped to number 3 in the NJCAA poll following last weekend's disappointment in Kansas. The Reavers, however, have no time for a Hutchinson hangover. With number 5 Northeastern Oklahoma A&M coming to Council Bluffs next week, Iowa Western needs to correct course against the Garden City team, fresh off a road win at previously ranked Coffeyville just last Saturday. Jake Ryan and Wes Nelson will have all the action from today's game in a few minutes, but first, Josh Otson revisits Iowa Western's loss at the new number 1 Hutchinson. Stay tuned as the countdown to kickoff rolls on the Reaver Sports Network.
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5: 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The top-ranked Reavers of Iowa Western took a trip down to Hutchinson to take on the second-ranked Blue Dragons last week in game number 200 in program history. A lot has happened over the last 18 years of football. 4 national championships, 14 conference championships, 15 bowl game appearances, 6 NJCAA Players of the Year, and a whopping 50 players in the NFL. 6 of them taken in last year's NFL draft alone. But one thing had never happened in 199 games of Reaver football. The team had never been shut out. That's right, it had never happened before throughout the entire existence of Reaver football. Sadly, it happened last time Iowa Western took the field in a rematch of the last 2 national championship games. Iowa Western allowing an early touchdown to Hutch on the Blue Dragons' second drive of the game. An 8-yard pass to cap off an 8-play drive to give Hutch a 7-0 lead. The teams would trade punts until the second quarter when IW went on their longest drive of the game. 12 plays, 59 yards, and it ended on a 1-yard run from Garrett Ames on a 4th-and-2 from the Hutch 19. Coach Stroh knew field goals wouldn't win this game. The Reavers would fumble on their next possession, Hutch would miss a 44-yard field goal attempt, and with the game still at 7-0, a Jake Krotzel punt would be returned 50 yards and allow the Blue Dragons to kick a 49-yard field goal to end the half. It, of course, went in to give Hutch the 10-0 lead at the midway point. Another field goal, this one from 42 yards out, would open up the second half for Hutch. And with the game still in reach, Iowa Western just could never find the play when they needed it most. And then late in the third quarter, a one-play drive would be the backbreaker. A 73-yard touchdown pass would remove all doubt in this rivalry game. The two-point try failed, though, making the score 19-0. It would be followed up by an interception and an eight-play touchdown drive to open the fourth quarter. 26-0, your final score. Coach Stroh not interested in a late-game field goal attempt to prevent the shutout. The Reavers have now lost six consecutive regular season games to the Hutchinson Blue Dragons. The aftermath? Iowa Western falling to number 3 in this week's NJCAA poll. Hutch, your new number 1. Mississippi Gulf Coast in at number 2. Georgia Military still at number 4. And next week's opponent for the Reavers, Northeastern Oklahoma A&M, shooting up to the 5th spot. But the Reavers hope to flush the painful memories of last week today for homecoming against the Garden City Bronkbusters. Iowa Western 7-3 all-time against GCC, currently riding a 4-game win streak, including a 35-21 win 11 months ago right here at Titan Stadium. And the Bronx have a familiar face at head coach. Former offensive coordinator for the Reavers, Tony Colling, has started 3-3 this year for the Yellow and Brown. Still to come, Russ Nelson's conversation with the coach. It's next as we get closer to kickoff here at Titan Stadium. 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
6: From Champions Field in Titan Stadium, the RSN countdown to kickoff continues, brought to you by Barley's Bar and Grill, located on the 100 block in downtown Council Bluffs. We're joined now by Iowa Western head coach Scott Strohmeyer. It's the Conversation with the Coach, presented by Full Fledged Brewing Company. Well, Coach, last week, disappointing loss. You know, we talked to you after the game. We kind of got your thoughts then. After you've had a chance to kind of look at tape and reflect, what are your thoughts now about the game last week against then number 2 Hutch?
7: Yeah, I mean, it's kind of the same. It was a little bit disappointing to see some of the mistakes that we made, some uncharacteristic ones that, you know, you hopefully you don't make those mistakes. You can't make them in those types of games, but you know, statistically the game was similar, but we lost in, you know, two major ones, and that's the score and turnovers, and that's really what cost us. And you know, we just couldn't get anything going. But I mean like I said, we just made way too many mistakes. Their big plays were bad techniques. You know, we were in position, but bad techniques. And offensively, when we had bad things, it was, you know, one person or two people that weren't doing their job.
6: Well, unfortunately, Iowa Western's been in this situation before. A loss to Hutchinson, but still a lot to play for the season. And to your credit, you've gotten your teams back up after a Hutch loss and, you know, taking them win at all. Is that your message to the team, or what do you tell them to make sure, like, basically you used your mulligan. Now it's we're playing for real now for the rest of the season.
7: Yeah, I mean, we talk about that. I mean, I think a lot of they all know. You know, I think the biggest thing is you just can't let last week affect this week. You know, and that was our message in practice is, you know, Sunday after we met and watched film, that one's over. It's done. We don't need to talk about it anymore. Let's move on to the next one. And we got a challenge, you know, the rest of the way. I mean, this week, I mean, today is going to be a challenge for sure. But so I just don't want that one loss to affect them and how we play moving forward. We got to go out there and just play. I think we're a little bit too timid at times.
6: Russ Nelson talking with head coach Scott Strohmeyer. Well, coach, you know, last week, a physical game. We saw a few guys not return to the game. We saw players walking off the side, perhaps injured. What does the injury report look like this week after a hard-fought game last week?
7: Yeah. Well, we're getting to that point, right? So, I mean, Maya Luwake will not play today. Nick Darling, our starting center, won't play. Ty Christopher's out. And then Pankey's, you know, he'll be a game time decision to see if he can go. So, you know, next guy's got to step up. We need, you know, Garrett's had a good week of practice. We need him, you know, to really kind of just get some confidence and play. But, you know, like I said, that no one's feeling sorry for us. So the only thing we can do is get these guys ready to go play.
6: Well, Coach, I know you're not a big rankings guy, but, you know, Iowa Western fell to number 3. Some maybe thought you should be number 2. Some maybe thought you should fall further. But at the end of the day, do the rankings really matter to you? Or are you happy with number 3? What are your thoughts on that? And I know you're, like I said, I know you're not a big rankings guy, but looking at the bigger picture, is staying in that top 4 at this point in the season a definite advantage for you?
7: Well, for sure. I mean, none of that matters if you don't take care of business today. You know, but yeah, I mean, you could say 2, you could say 3, you could say 4. You know, I just think the reputation of Hutch and Iowa Western, two really good teams played. You know, unfortunately, the score looked worse than the game was, and that might have dropped us even one more spot. But you know what, we got to take care of it now. Like I said, we used our mulligan, and so we got to take care of business. And Garden City's the next one in front of us.
6: I know you said you were a little disappointed in mistakes last week. When you look at some of those things on film, is there a certain spot where you're like really focused in on things this week in practice, or was it things that guys already knew and they just basically lost focus in the game? How much of is it coaching? How much is it just their mental focus?
7: Well, I mean, all the mistakes that were made are they knew when they see it, they knew it during the game, right, that they made a mistake, or bad eyes in the back end in the secondary, you know, peeking at the quarterback, and which is, it's never been taught that way, right? And so they knew, but now, you know, like I said, it's you know, from a coaching standpoint, is sometimes you assume that's they know what they're supposed to do or how they're supposed to do it. So went back to a little bit more of the fundamentals. Let's focus a little bit on it, you know. And like I said, sometimes as a coach, you you get them to where they know what to do, but you maybe are a little bit laxed in coaching it. So, you know, part of it, I told the team, like, that one's on me. I'll take it, and we have to do better. I have to do better, and to get it right.
6: Thank you, Coach. When we come back, we're going to talk about today's matchup against Garden City as the RSN countdown to kickoff continues. It's brought to you by Barley's Bar and Grill. 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
6: 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Well, Coach, I tell you what, coming off a loss, coming in, getting to play a home game, and I guess, you know, there's plenty to play for, but I feel like the storyline that draws your eyes immediately is one of your former coaches is now the head coach at Garden City. Coach Colding comes to town. I guess my first question for you is, how much do you think it's any advantage that he was a coach under you, and do you think that gives you any advantage in this game? I'm assuming that gives him a little bit of extra fuel to the fire to want to do well. So with looking at that, what are your thoughts on one of your former guys coming to town on wearing the opposite color?
7: Yeah, I mean, one, like I said, we talked a little bit throughout when he took the job, and obviously happy for anybody, you know, taking this an opportunity to become a head coach. So, I mean, we know him a little bit, okay, and obviously he knows us, and just by in his time here, like, we know that his kind of thought process in attacking somebody and how he'd attack our defense. Me and Coach Blackburn's talked about that throughout the week. But the same thing is, like I said, we know, like, what he's got up his sleeve too. So we got to be prepared for everything. And obviously he wants to perform well against his former team, but haven't really looked at it too much from that standpoint of, you know, hey, we have to do this because he's over there. Like, there's nothing from that standpoint. But we'll see. Like I said, we have an idea and I know he's going to have some wrinkles like he always does. And some of his trickery that he's always wanted to try or wanted to do when he was here. So we'll see if it plays to our advantage.
6: The Bronkbusters of Garden City were picked preseason to do well in the Jayhawk. I don't think they've quite performed to what they were predicted to do, which I guess, again, makes me think they're coming to town playing the defending national champions. And, again, you've always said it. You got a target on your back being those guys. And I would again say that you're no bigger target than today. You know, a team that's had a lot of potential, maybe not lived up to it, but want to prove that they belong on the scene. And you're probably going to get their best effort today. What do you tell your team to prepare them for that?
7: Well, like I said, it's our next opportunity. You know, that we get out there, we only guaranteed 10 games, and this is number 5. So, you know, we can't waste another opportunity out there. So, I don't know. I mean, like I said, our guys really, I told them yesterday, I'm like, do you remember how you felt Saturday afternoon after Hutch? And they're like, yep. I said, do you ever want to feel that again? And they're like, no. Okay, so we got to go do something about it. So let's get this bad taste out of our mouth and go out there and perform. And against a good team, I mean, they're talented. So their preseason where they were picked is because they got some talent. They're struggling a little bit at quarterback right now, finding that guy. But they're as talented as, you know, any other team we played.
6: Russ Nelson talking with head coach Scott Strohmeyer. Well, Coach, you led me right into my next question. That quarterback, you know, it seems to be where maybe a position where you can attack them. It looks like they do have – your defense will have turnover potential today. I mean, that's always been one of the things that you've stressed for your defense, not only to play solid, but get the ball and get some takeaways. I assume that has to be right up there with some of your – you know, stronger things to focus in on today.
7: Yeah, I mean, we got to get after them a little bit and can't let them get in any type of rhythm. I mean, knowing what they're going to try to do, they're going to try to utilize their quarterback in a run game. I think that's the biggest thing. And we got to contain them in the pocket when he's throwing it. And And then if they make mistakes, we got to capitalize on them. I mean, that's the biggest thing. Like, we had no turnovers last week, and we got to get back to getting the ball.
6: And then finally, Coach, what do you do to get your offense back on track? I mean, I know you faced a very, very talented defense last week, probably the most talented you're going to see. I mean, that had a lot to do with the fact that, you know, the score at the end of the game remained at a zero. But I feel like at a confidence standpoint, you probably want your offense to get out there and score some points. And is it a fast start? Is it just a solid start? What do you want to see out of your offense today?
7: Well, we need to get some explosive plays, and we didn't have any last week, right? So obviously that starts with running the football. We were behind the chains, which I said last week we couldn't do, and we were pretty much the whole game behind the chains. And so the first down is important for us, and we got to run the football and get Garrett into a little bit of a rhythm. I think you know, when we're sitting at 3rd and 8 and 3rd and 10, that's maybe not to his strength. So you know, we got to get into rhythm and kind of give him some confidence, I think, is the key offensively. And defensively, you know, we got to handle the quarterback run stuff. And I think that's, they're going to design, and they're going to do a good job of trying to attack us that way. So we got to be disciplined in our assignments, and not let them get into any type of rhythm offensively, within their quarterback run stuff, and make them throw the football. Cause I don't think that's, you know, they got good skill, but we got to make that guy beat us throwing the football a little bit. But I think if we can get some explosives and get some turnovers, I think we're going to be in good shape.
6: Well, Coach, we jumped the gun a little bit and got those Leech Camper keys to victory. But, I mean, at the end of the day, we kind of knew what it was coming in here. And I guess I'll just leave it at this. Good luck today. And, you know, I know he was a friend, but now he's a foe. So go ahead and do what you need to do today, okay?
7: I appreciate it, Russ. Thank you.
6: That was the conversation with the coach presented by Full Fledged Brewing Company. The RSN countdown to kickoff continues. 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
16: 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Garlock still on his feet with a wave of blockers. 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
19: From Titan Stadium at Champions Field, or vice versa, it is time for NJCAA football. Good afternoon as we welcome you into the broadcast booth, brought to you by Papa John's. Jake Ryan along with Russ Nelson. Today, number three, Iowa Western looks to get back off of the schneid. A not devastating loss last week, Russ, but you look back at it, and it is certainly a game of missed opportunities and very few opportunities that were presented to the Reavers offensively, defensively. They did what they could, but you know, you look at overall, just a very, very disappointing game when it's all said and done. 26-0 to Hutch last week.
20: Well, you heard Coach say, you know, they have a bad taste in their mouth, and my message is rinse and repeat. Get out there, get that bad taste out of your mouth, but I would use it every single offensive series, defensive series. Go out there and just keep playing, not necessarily angry, but you have a little bit to prove today, and I think all three phases of the ball, you can prove that you are better than what we saw last week.
19: Your white hat today brought to you by Baird Home Law. The officials, Raymond Fouts is the man that will make the calls on the field. Of course, Baird Home Law, a now three-year supporter of the Reaver Sports Network, couldn't do it without companies like them. 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And for that, we bring in Tony Boone. Tony, what was our result from Mr. Fouts and his crew?
21: I actually didn't see it, Jake.
19: Oh, okay. All right. Well, rock and roll. The coin flip brought to you by Phil's Comfort Zone. Phil's is, of course, with a ton of experience. They can redo your entire home, or they can just come out and repair what's going on. Reavers will kick it off. So they must have lost the coin flip.
21: Yes,
19: we can only assume
21: yes.
19: that the Reavers getting the wrong end of it. Garden City will come out in their road grays with the brown helmet, the brown jersey numbers outlined in gold in the Garden City across the front. The Reavers in their MCT Companies matchup of the black matte helmet with the chrome logo on both sides, that IW flag flying on both ends, the home blue jerseys with Reavers across the chest in white, the numbers in white, and of course the solid black pants. MCT Companies trans cold, and the Reavers looking ice cold in those jerseys. We are really ready to go as Camden Granato will boot it away into the end zone. The touchback will happen. Let's get your starters on the defensive side for the Reavers. They're brought to you by Rookies Bar and Grill, 120th Street, just south of Blondo. Rookies celebrating 5 years under the ownership of Neil and Jason and the crew. And, of course, we are very honored to be friends with them and have them along for the ride. Trayvon Hall, Andrew Joseph, Donovan Burnett, Reginald Milligan, across the front four for the Reavers. Tony Palmer will get the start today at the linebacker in place of Sebastian Wimbush. Lathan Groves Jr., Javante Walker at the nickel, and LJ Wilson and Coleon Johnson at the corners. Demetrius Dunlap, Demaje Wilson will be your starters for the Reavers at the corners. A quick handoff and nowhere to go on the initial burst by number nine, Elijah West Dua. That is your starter. As far as the running back goes, your quarterback will be Travis Delaney, I believe. And again, Coach mentioned the fact that, and no, it will not be Travis Delaney. Instead, it will be the man I told you about, Josh, number 15, that wears 43. It's Marte Barton, the freshman, that will get the start. On second down and nine, it's a short rush out to the 28-yard line. 2-yard gain on the play. Reavers on the play make it Make it Trayvon Hall and Haleem Muhammad making those tackles. Russ, your alignment of the game brought to you by Downtown Chiropractic. What do you need the Reavers to do in this one outside of, scoring points
20: to get a
19: victory today?
20: Yeah, I think offensively they need to get the ball in the red zone, and once they get there, let's go ahead and put some points on the board, and then defensively, can't give up the explosive plays.
19: Barton said of the quarterback, he'll send his man in motion on third down and 7, and he goes down in the backfield. So no dice on the first play from scrimmage as far as the quarterback running it. It's fourth down. It'll bring up a stone-cold stoppage, a third down brought to you by MCT Companies. Here comes the punting unit for Garden City. Russ, who are your plugged-in players real quick as we get ready to see Julio Santiago get back for the Reavers deep?
20: Well, on defense, Andrew Joseph, I feel like he's really played himself into deserving to be the plugged-in player. Offensively, John Jones seemed to have a real connection with Garrett Ames, so I think he might have a big day today.
19: All right, there's your plugged-in players brought to you by Commonwealth Electric. Wobbly kick handled by Santiago at the 39. Makes a move, spins, penalty marker comes in. Santiago still on his feet, and he'll lose the football. It will roll and picked up by Garden City. Scooped up by number 2. I'm assuming that's Dante Alexander with the recovery for the Bronkbusters, as the play was really slow motion throughout the entire spot, and it looks like Garden City will have the football after the penalty marker is called in by Raymond Fouts. He'll discuss it with the side judge. And that's not a good start for the Reavers. That's the second straight punt fumbled away for Iowa Western. Blindside block against the Reavers. That penalty's declined. It's Garden City football. Wow, what a start. A three and out forced very quickly by the Reaver dark side, and now the special teams gives it right back.
20: Yeah, and I mean, if you're the defense, you just did exactly what you've been asked to do, and then you turn around and you're coming right back out on the field. Got to be a little bit upset, but got to play within yourself and try to make this back up.
19: So first down and 10 from the 26-yard line for Garden City. Again, the tall quarterback will take the handoff, gives it off, and nowhere to go. Tony Palmer right there right away as Barton gave it to the tailback. Ed Williams, I believe, number 6, has worked his way in to this set of downs. That's who it is. Williams is 5'11", 210. Elijah West, do a 6 foot 220. The difference between those two gentlemen, just a couple of inches and a couple of pounds. Marte Barton out of Stone Mountain, Georgia. 6'2 freshman at quarterback. Second down and 10, no gain. A little high on the snap. Settles it down, looking to the left. Fires right into the slot, and that's going to be a first down and goal to go inside the 5. Quick hitter, the reception made by Jaden Landrum. That's his 10th reception of the year. And Landrum has got him set up first down and 10 inside, or excuse me, first down and goal from the 3. The snap is a misdirection type play and no buying it for the Reavers. No gain on the play, second and goal from the 3 as the direct snap came in.
20: Yeah, you saw them after that big play. They went no huddle, tried to catch the dark side off guard. Now you see some big bodies coming in.
19: Yeah, Muhammad will replace somebody on that front end. So, again, here's that big, big. Blocker in, and it's going to be a handoff, and it's going to be a touchdown. It was a massive block up front for Halahuni Taoli, and he gives it away for the touchdown, just a 3-yard run. Did you have number 9 on that carry?
21: I did.
19: Elijah West Dua will run it in. 6-0 Garden City, and the Reavers are upside down here early in the scoreboard. 11:39 to play. Sizing up the extra point, a perfect 13 of 13 this year for Tucker Rinker. As the turnover on the punt results in a touchdown just a couple of plays later for Garden City. The kick is up. The kick is good. 11:39 to go in the opening quarter. It's Garden City taking advantage of a turnover. They lead it 7-0 here on the Reavers Sports Network, presented by Phil's Comfort Zone.
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19: Well, Russ, here comes that wind you were talking about. Our Schmidley's Range Report brought to you by Schmidley's Driving Range at 120th between Maple and Fort. Not only do they have a place to practice your golf drive, they've also got a place to play summer and spring sand volleyball. Signups at halftime of the Super Bowl. 62, the opening kick as Stiegel, the new man on the roster, will return that ball to the 20. And was that ball on the ground
20: again?
19: Yeah,
20: I think it was.
19: Wow, this is quite the turn. It's got to stay Reaver football. Again, that wind out of the south at 9 miles an hour. Schmidley's Range Report brought to you by our friends at Schmidley's. You can find out more at schmidleys.com. So here we go from the 20 after a drop punt and a fumbled kickoff that was recovered, thankfully, by Iowa Western. Arte Barton has led Garden City to a touchdown off the first turnover. 11:36 to go. It'll be Garrett Ames, the redshirt sophomore out of Kimberly, Alabama, that will run the show for the Reavers. Hands it off to Jarius Rice, and Rice will gain a quick 5 before being stacked up on the pile. That's good. Stay ahead of the pile, and that's what they want him to do. The starting center today, Riley Clyros, he's the backup to Nick Darling, who's out today. At left tackle, Marcellus Kelly. Jordan Millerhorn, the left guard. The right guard, Diame LaPanda. Winter Jibu at the right side. Drew Francis, the starting tight end. Amir Hill, John Jones, and Julio Santiago at the receivers. As Ames will keep it and run to the 40, 45, 50. Crosses midfield on the way to the 30. And he's going to be shoved out of bounds inside the rookie's red zone around the 15-yard line. Touchdown tackles saved by Jamari Washington. The freshman out of Harvey, Illinois, caught up with Ames, but that by far is the explosive play that Coach Strohmeyer was looking for, Russ.
20: Yeah, and I mean, got to give credit to the misdirection, and then Ames just basically made the right read and took it downfield. Nice looking play.
19: Rice, the rounding out the starting lineup for the Reavers. He'll take it this time right up the middle. Rice, again, a couple of yards. Will drag the pile down to what looks like the 13. So a gain of 3, 2nd and 7 for Iowa Western.
20: Well, Jake, early on in this game, you're seeing some running lanes, a couple tackles that were just barely saved from being bigger runs. We already saw one big gain, but I like what I see out of the running game so far.
23: Statistically, you can run on the Bronc Busters.
19: Ames will give it. No, he will keep it. And a fake to Jamarion Sanders, and the Reavers get inside what looks to be the 10-yard line. They'll back it out right at the 10. And 4 yards to go on third down for Iowa Western.
20: I don't know if you saw that, but to me it looked like he almost did like a little drop with the fake, did Garrett Ames, and kind of fooled me at first. It kind of interesting little look there, and then he kind of reapplied it and caught it and ran forward.
19: Daniel Larmy is in the backfield. Amir Hill splitting out wide right. Jamarion Sanders is your slot man to the right side. Ball in between the hash marks right now on third down and 4. Handed off, and it's going to be Larmy that will push his way inside the 5. Should be a first down or close. And now they're marking it back at the 6. That still should be enough for a full-fledged first down for the Reavers.
20: You saw the Bronc Busters put their hands up, and are they marking it short?
19: And it looks like it. They are. Fourth down and inches for Iowa Western. 7-0 Garden City leads it with 9:11 to play in the opening quarter. Ames to the line, now steps back. Larmy is the tailback in the backfield. They will give it to Larmy. Daniel is going to creep in, and is he all the way in? He is not. They're going to mark him just shy of the end zone, and it will be first and goal for the Reavers. So they get the big fourth down conversion after it was marked short, and here come the Reavers trying to tie this one up on their opening drive of the game.
20: feeling better about that fourth down play after what happened a week ago, and like to see them where they're at. Let's see if they keep it on the ground to finish this drive out.
19: 28.2 points a game. Garden City gives up. They won last week 19-14. Handed off to Larmy. He's short. Great job by the front line and the linebacking crew of the Bronkbusters getting in there, and some late extracurriculars behind the end zone.
20: Yeah, you saw him come off the weak side from the Bronkbuster position. You got to give him a little scrape, slow him down.
19: 8-10 and counting. 7-0 your score. Larmy along with Garrett Ames in the backfield. To his right, man in motion is the big tight end. Larmy will get in, fire the cannons. The Reavers are on the board. It's 7-6. Garden City still in front, but an extra point away from tying this one up here in Council Bluffs.
20: Well, if you're Iowa Western, you feel like I feel like week after week we've said we've got to get that running game going. We saw the running game going. Most of that was Garrett Ames from the quarterback position, but like what I see from the offensive line, getting a pretty solid push to start this game off.
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19: So here's Ryan Bendezu for the Papa John's PAT. It's up, and it is through the uprights. 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It's 7-7. The Reavers have tied it up. Your Leech Camper Drive summary coming up when we return here on the Reaver Sports Network, presented by Phil's Comfort Zone.
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19: 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Iowa Western and Garden City here from Champions Field at Titan Stadium. Granado ready to boot this one away. As deep for Garden City, a couple of gentlemen, including Rakim L. He has been the guy that's been the big returner. He's got a touchdown on the year. He won't have a chance for the second straight kick, though, as it goes out of the back of the end zone. Time for our Leech Camper Drive summary, Russ. It was a good one for the Reavers.
20: Yeah, it feels good to say one again after a long-awaited 8 plays, 80 yards. A lot of that was Garrett Ames, but it was Daniel Larmy who puts it in from 1 yard out. Ryan Bendezu puts the PAT through. 7-7 your score, your MCT touchdown total. We're at 18 on the season, Jake.
19: Didn't need to do that last week as Garden City takes the field again. 3 and out on their first play. The ensuing punt fumbled away by the Reavers. Marte Barton, the quarterback, he will turn and hand it off and splitting wide to the left and getting some room to run for a brief time was Elijah West Dua. 40 carries coming in, 171 yards and a touchdown. How about our game plan? It's brought to you by State Farm Insurance and agent Judd Knispel. What do you do for the Reavers? We've already seen a couple drops on the day. They've lost one of them. Does that have anything to do with today's game?
20: Well, I said, you know, on offense, they need to move the ball downfield. We saw short gains last week, but nothing big. Defense, win the line of scrimmage, contain the quarterback. And then on special teams, I want to see them score, but don't get scored on. I mean, obviously, I could have thrown in hang on to the football, but that would be cheating since it wasn't in ink.
19: That's right. A big, strong run by West Dua as he bulldozes Lathan Groves Jr., gets up to the 33-yard line. It's 2 yards to go on third down, 7 minutes to play. Hand off again, nothing doing, but now the pile pushing forward. That might be enough to get to the marker, and it looks like it will be. They'll move the chains for a first down for Garden City on a 2-yard run for Elijah West Dua, a freshman from Aurora, Colorado. Tackle on the play by Lathan Groves Jr. that time.
20: Yeah, just looking along the front of Garden City, I mean, they have some size, but it makes me wonder, is this size that is going to hold up through four quarters of football?
19: Over the football now is Halahuni Tatoli, or Dimitri Washington, excuse me, the backup center is in. He gets that to Barton. Quick handoff again. No, Barton will keep it on the RPO, and he's going down. A couple of Reavers roll over the top of him. Second man in was Reginald Milligan for the Reavers.
20: Yeah, just tracking down the ball. Obviously, their game plan is going to be run it either with the quarterback or the running back. You just got to make sure you're looking at where the ball's at and who has it.
19: From the 38-yard line, second down and seven in Garden City territory. Marte Barton takes the snap, hands it off to Williams this time. Williams finds a big hole at the middle, and he's over the 45-yard line to the 46, maybe the 47. And the chains will move again as Garden City is strung together back-to-back first downs on the second drive of the game. I guess this is technically the third drive of the game.
20: And I tell you what, Barton's athleticism in running the football is the reason why that play went for as much as you did. You saw Reavers in the backfield, but it's almost like they were making sure that Barton didn't hang on to the football, and then that was all it took for the running back to get loose.
19: Ed Williams in the backfield. He'll take it again. Williams picking his way forward, rolls for maybe a couple, and they'll spot him down at the 48-yard line, still in Garden City territory with the five-minute mark in this opening quarter. Here and now gone. 7-7 your score, Garden City and Iowa Western. Reavers dropped to number three after that loss to Hutchinson. Of course, the Blue Dragons are up top as the number one team. Mississippi Gulf Coast is your new number two squad in that NJCAA top 15.
20: And they're playing today, not on Thursday.
19: Mm-hmm. Barton takes the snap in the gun. Quick throw to the outside. It's incomplete. Intended for Jaden Landrum, the tight end, also in the area, was number four. That's Jamarcus Smith, the wideout. It was closest to Landrum. And just out of his reach, now third and long for Garden City as Wes Dua, the running back, will replace Ed Williams. They'll also get Devontae Johnson out of the mix, the left tackle. And Brigham Alafipo is in for that spot.
20: I couldn't tell, Jake, if on that last play, if Tony Palmer got a little bit of a fingertip on that ball, or that's just how Barton's ball looks coming out of his hands.
19: Clock stopped at 4:35 on the incompletion. 7-7 your score. Barton ready. In the gun. Here's the snap. A little bit low. Now three-step drop. Rolls out to his left. Feels some space in the open. And he takes it. Lathan Groves is there. And will drive him back. Gets into Reaver territory, but stopped at the 47. And that's 3 yards short of a first down marker. Fourth down and three for Garden City. And will the Bronkbusters go for it? Looks like the offense staying on the field. And now, slowly trudging to the sideline, is the quarterback. He's going to stop at the hash mark, and now we'll turn around. So they've got something drawn up for fourth and three, 4 minutes to go in the opening quarter. 7-7 your score between the visiting Bronkbusters and the homestanding Reavers.
20: If you're the Reavers, don't jump.
19: Barton set.

0: is across the 50, down to the 49, maybe the 48. So a gain of 5 on first down and 10 for the Reavers. And a second down and very manageable for Garrett Ames and crew.
1: Yeah, the offensive line is winning the battle up front. They're getting to the second level in a hurry. And it's the linebackers that are doing more of the work.
0: Francis again in motion to the left side. Rice right behind Ames. Now he'll get it on a downhill roll. About to the 42 is where the head linesman will mark him. And that's good enough for a full-fledged first down with 3 minutes to play.
1: Well, downhill is exactly right. That's one of those ones where you didn't have to sit and wait, see where the hole opened up. He saw it immediately and could hit it full head of steam.
0: Rice will come up to the left side of Ames now. Pink shoes on the feet of number 24. Play action. Ames throws it down the sideline. Hill can't adjust, and the ball tailing hard out of bounds with that wind behind it. Again, out of the south at what's listed at 9 miles an hour. Feels much stiffer than that on the gusts. So second down and 10 from the 42-yard line. 2:45 left in this opening quarter is where we will stop on that incompletion. Daniel Larmie touchdown run. Santiago, no, it's Ames pulls it back on the RPO, and Ames is past the 40 to the 38. Gain of 4 on second down makes it 3rd and 6 for the Reavers.
1: Yeah, that looked very similar to the very long run that Garrett Ames had drive number 1, where he basically fakes the ball to Santiago coming from the end around and holds the ball and goes right up the middle.
0: That was a good pullback because Santiago was being tracked by the defenders. 2:17 and counting. Ames ready. 3rd down and 6 for the Reavers. They get him to jump. Did they get it soon enough? And the ball is on the turf yet again for the Reavers. So I didn't see a penalty marker come in. We didn't see it last week either.
1: Yeah.
0: But it was called. I don't think that's the case this time. And it's 4th down and 9 to go. Here comes the punting unit. Jake Krotzel will punt with the wind. And Garden City is well out of sorts. They will send somebody in late. It's Jamarcus Smith that will know. Now it's Rakim L. that has returned 11 kicks on the year. He'll stand at the 10-yard line as Krotzel gets ready. Will they buy themselves an extra 5 yards on this? 6 seconds, 5 seconds, 4. Looks like they may give up the penalty. 2-1, and there it is. Just getting himself a little bit extra space to kick it away. Ball was spotted at the 41-yard line. This will be from the 46. On the year, Krotzel averaging right about 42 yards a kick. So you got to get that backspin on it and drop it right at the doorstep of the end zone if you're Jake Krotzel. He's pinned opponents deep 7 times inside the 20 so far.
1: You got an opportunity to really sail one, but you can't let it get caught up in these wind gusts.
0: Krotzel puts it up. There it is. Little backspin on it. Calling for the fair catch. Letting it bounce, and that's going to be a touchback, it looks like. Reavers nearly made it, but it will start at the 20 instead of at the 1 yard line. Couldn't quite get there in time to save the football, and Garden City's got the ball one more time. Elliot Combe was the man that tried to get in there and stop it and couldn't do so. Minute 16 to play. As the dark side back out on the field once more, they have given up only the touchdown after the turnover on a short field. They put a stop to one drive with a punt, another drive with a 4th down stop. Marte Barton is the quarterback. Throws it to the outside, and it's incomplete intended. For Gage Meese.
2: Jake, that was actually Anthony McQueen.
0: Oh, I'm sorry. So we go from 15 to 16. Thank you, Josh. Anthony McQueen, about the same build, 6 foot, 195. Another quick-footed freshman out of Miami, Florida this time.
1: Yeah, you can definitely see a little bit different game plan when the other quarterback was in as they go right to the air.
2: He's got that glove on.
0: McQueen, 360 yards through the air. He's been the most efficient quarterback.
1: Oh,
0: and that ball is loose. Comes out as McQueen tried to lower his shoulder and get through. It comes popping out. And Tony Palmer says the Reavers have it. The official says Garden City's got it. And they do. They're big offensive linemen. Check that. The tight end,

0: Peter Frucci was on top of that loose ball. So apparently the rain that fell earlier in the week is impacting today's grip. Three drops for the Reavers so far. The first of the day for the Garden City Bronkbusters as far as putting it on the ground.
1: Yeah, if you're the Reavers, I feel like you got to go after this ball on this play.
0: Third down and 10, they lose a yard out of it. As McQueen, with the gloves, will step up in the pocket, just out of the reach of Kabalambi, and he will get off to the sideline, chased by Lathan Groves Jr. Small spotted at the 27-yard line, fourth down and 3 for the Garden City offense. Can't tell me they're going to go for this and deep in the river territory, right? Timeout, Iowa Western. They will burn their first arrow-towing timeout of the game. We'll take it with them and be back in 30 seconds. 14 seconds remain in the opening quarter. Garden City's got a fourth down decision to make when we come back on the Reaver Sports Network, presented by Phil's Comfort Zone.
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0: Well, after thinking about it, they will send the punting unit out. Here comes Luke Devitt, also wears number 15. And the Reavers will be ready for a punt into the wind. Amir Hill will back up. He was at the 45-yard line.
1: It was a little confusing there for a second.
0: He will now back into Reaver territory to around the 38. Reavers look like they're bringing the house. They do. First punt of the day is going to be away. Amir Hill is the man that it cannot pick it up. It's going to be a penalty marker immediately thrown. And the ball picked up well past where he was standing and leaped into the air. 3 seconds to go. I would imagine that would be kick catch interference. As the penalty marker, good distance by the official on the toss there.
1: Yeah, strong arm.
0: Well, it was with the wind, so small asterisk. 7-7 your score. The Reavers will run one play. Did he get blocked into him? That's the question. And there you go. That's what I thought they were discussing. So the Reavers will take over at the 25-yard line.
5: Smart play, though, by Iowa Western for the secondary guy that came down to go get the football just in case the ball did go off of your returner.
0: Yep.
5: Because if that was a live ball, then they were going to wipe out that. They kept playing through what they thought was going to be a penalty, and it turned out to pay dividends because they might have lost the ball again on the punt.
0: Absolutely. From the 25-yard line is where the Reavers will start. Ames is ready to go with Jarius Rice in the backfield. King Walker, the backup tight end, the freshman, is in the mix. He'll be in motion. Here is the handoff to Rice. Rice picking his way to the right side. Couple of yards and maybe just one by the time all is said and done. So the Reavers will flip sides of the fields. And when we come back, we'll have the second quarter of action. A fresh 15 on the clock. 7-7 your score. Bronkbusters and the Reavers from Champions Field at Titan Stadium on the Reaver Sports Network, presented by Phil's Comfort Zone.
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0: Second quarter ready to get underway as the Reavers and the Bronkbusters of Garden City do battle today. It is game number 5 for Iowa Western, game number 7 for Garden City. They are 3-3 on the year. They are riding a 2-game win streak as they lost 3 of their first 4 and now are back on top of it. That ball is out of the reach of Julio Santiago, coming around on a little curl screen from the wide receiver spot. So now for the Reavers, it'll be 3rd down and 9. Scoreboard said 2nd and inches. I don't think that's correct.
1: I wish, but
5: yeah, wishful thinking.
0: Well, they changed sides, so. So from the 26-yard line, it is a long 10 yards to go, or long 9 yards to go for the Reavers on 3rd down. Jarius Rice in the backfield along with Ames. Garrett Ames, redshirt sophomore, drops straight back, throws across the middle. This ball is complete this time to Santiago. It's going to be well shy of the marker to get, as they got only to the 30-yard line. It's 4th down and 5 for the Reavers.
1: You know, Jake, I feel like that's one thing we have not seen in a while, is that short pass that you let your receivers use their explosive speed. You know, on 2nd down, you see them trying to set that up to Santiago. Doesn't make the completion
0: right there.
1: The defender's right on you. So it we just haven't seen the explosive plays since early on in the season.
0: So here comes Krotzel to punt into the wind. And he will get it off. It's a wobbly, sidewinding kick to the sideline. It'll bounce and take a huge Reaver roll. And, wow, that is a dangerous pickup, but a good hold by Rakim L. that saw it bouncing against Garden City, went for the quick scoop and did so, but it was a dangerous, dangerous scoop-up for him.
1: Yeah, risk-reward. I'm not sure if the risk was worth the reward of that one.
5: I wonder if he thought the ball was going to carom off of his player and committed to picking it up.
7: It was dangerously close.
5: Yeah, it didn't, but maybe he didn't understand that in the moment.
1: Yeah, and if you're the defense, again, I think we got to start seeing the takeaways.
0: So 1st down and 10 for Garden City, as the man throwing the football will be a new player into the mix. That is number 1 now, Tyrell Lewis, that has taken a stab at it.
7: A flag on the play.
0: Couple of them, as a matter of fact, over there at the 40.
5: I think we might have a defensive hold coming up on that corner on the far side for Iowa Western, because the receiver never got into the picture here.
0: Pass interference. Nope, just straight PI. So now to the 41-yard line. The ball moved with 56 seconds gone in this second quarter. 7-7 your score. Reavers are struggling to get into the flow of things. Cocking to fire again. There's a deep, long ball, and it's going to be incomplete. Good coverage on the play for the Reavers. It was L.J. Wilson that tracked the receiver the entire way, and with the wind, that's a pretty good football thrown by Tyrell Lewis there.
1: Yeah, they're uncorking it and using the wind to their back, and maybe that has something to do with the quarterback choice, what field position and the wind, I guess.
0: Lewis on the year, 7 of 22, 75 yards, no touchdowns, 2 interceptions. 2nd down and 10, man in motion is the tailback, and now it's going to be Lewis that tries to get out of the situation. The throw across the middle, that ball is complete, and the Reavers will get him, but not until the 35-yard line. Catch made by Hamari Range. He was wide open in space. Range, his fourth reception of the year. And the tackle for the Reavers made by number 29. That's Avon Salmon. And now a penalty marker will come in and bring it right back.
1: Yeah, I think that holding along that front as he escaped and ran out the pocket, there was a hold. So you're right, it comes way back, and that's a definite swing of momentum for the Bronkbusters.
0: So 10 yards all the way back to the 31-yard line, 13:48 and counting. That would have been a gigantic pickup for the Bronkbusters. Lewis drops back again. Just a quick couple steps. Now racing out to the left side. Getting up to throw again. That ball is going to be incomplete. Great defense again by Salmon as he was marked up on the wide receiver. I mean, I tell you what, Rakim L. has got some wheels on him, obviously, as the top punt returner and kick returner. And he was caught up with by Salmon there to knock it away. It's third down and 20.
1: Well, and third down and 20, let's see what the Bronkbusters do. This is where they're going to, obviously they're going to have to air it out just to get the first down, but they might even try to do something even bigger.
0: Welcome everybody watching the live stream today. Hardworking students of the Iowa Western Media Studies team. As Tyrell Lewis loses the football, it's still rolling on the ground, and he finally dives on top of it. It has been real sloppy as far as the coverage goes with the football in people's arms today. That is the second drop for Garden City. Three drops already for the Reavers. And it's fourth and forever. Back to the 24-yard line. Fourth and 17.
5: Yeah, that was just a bad snap
0: or
5: that
0: excuse
5: time.
0: Me. Yep.
1: Yeah, Lewis was able to get his hand up and almost like, I think he thought he was going to be able to tip it back down to himself, but never caught it. And then did the classic, I'm going to keep kicking it as I pick it up.
0: So ball at the 23-yard line. Here's the kick. It's a wobbly backspin. The catch, and again, a dangerous catch made. Fair catch called for by Amir Hill. He almost started running after the fact. Good thing he stopped. 12:44 to go, and the Reavers will have the football at their own 37-yard line here in this second quarter. For those of you watching on the live stream, it's brought to you by Hy-Vee.com and their Perks Plus account. 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Ian Middleton in as the tailback now with Garrett Ames. Middleton, 5'9 freshman out of Dowling Catholic High School in Des Moines. His former classmate, Caitlin Clark, is the celebrity picker today. Did anybody know what she ended up picking on game day? Here's the quick handoff to Middleton. And he will push the pile forward. One man says the 39. The other says the 41. Now the head linesman will come back. So just a couple of yards, second down and 8.
7: I'm betting Caitlin picked the Hawks.
5: I was going to say she had the Reavers on a bounce back this week.
0: From the 39-yard line, second down and 8. With 12-plus minutes counting here in the second quarter. Quick throw across the middle. And that ball is going to be caught by Amir Hill. This ball to the 46-yard line, third down and 1.
1: Like, third down and 1 is a lot better than third down and 9. You've been running the football rather well.
0: Reavers really have slowed the pace of their offense down. Middleton is the tailback. Again, from their own 46-yard line, Garden City trying to stuff this run, and it will be a run of 2 yards out to the 48. That's where it will stop, and a first down ensues, brought to you by Full-Fledged Brewing Company. It's Council Bluffs Craft Brewery. 11:30 and counting here in the second quarter. 7-7 your score. Reavers were down after a punt return was fumbled by Julio Santiago. Garden City got on top of it before the short field, turned that into a touchdown run. Now a good patient run for Middleton. Stopped and then went and will be out near midfield. They're going to put it past the midfield marker at the 49-yard line in Garden City territory.
1: And Jake, that previous third down was the first third down conversion they've had all day. They were, before that, 0-3.
0: Second down and 7 with 10:50 and counting. King Walker The tight end in the mix. He's up to the right side. That's the side that they bluffed to run it from. And now the ball up to Amir Hill, and Hill turned around enough to play some defense on that play. Ames had to be helped up off the ground by Winner Jibu in the backfield. So he took a hit. Third down for the Reavers. 7 to go with 10:42 remaining in the second quarter. All tied up between Garden City and Iowa Western. The Reavers do have the all-time lead in this series, but there's been a couple of times that it has not gone Iowa Western's way, including right here on this very field. Third down and long. Ames by himself in the backfield. They get the jump. There's the penalty marker. Free play. They will throw it down the field. It's going to be John Jones, and Jones is inside the rookie's red zone for a full-fledged first down.
1: Well, just kind of running just outside that hash mark, and Garrett Ames found him on the connect on the penalty.
0: Play made by Chaz Cole, the strong safety. So down inside the rookie's red zone at the 17-yard line. A big conversion for the Reavers. Ames with Middleton in the backfield once more. Trips to the far side. That includes the tight end Walker. Now he'll come in motion. And that's who Middleton will follow in front of the 15-yard line to the 14. A gain of 3 yards. And it's 2nd and 7 again for Iowa Western.
1: Well, the Iowa Western has shown they have a few running backs, whether it be Middleton here. The Army scored a touchdown earlier. They're running strong today, and perhaps their quarterback, Garrett Ames, might end up leading the day in rushing stats.
5: Has the longest rush of the season so far.
0: Ames, with that long run earlier, setting up that short touchdown run by Larmy. That ball over the top of the quarterback. Ames picks it up, tucks it, now runs, and he's out of bounds. It looks like right around the 15-yard line, so a loss of 1 on the play. And it will be 3rd down and 8.
5: Snap was high, but it looked like he took his eye off the ball right as it arrived, too.
0: So lots of balls on the turf today here at Titan Stadium. It's a little unusual. You usually don't see as many fumbles as we've seen in this ball game. 4 of them so far for the Reavers. They've lost one of them. Ames, Clyros, out of Manhattan, Illinois. Lincoln Way East High School is where he attended. He's ready. Here comes the snap right into Ames' arms. Throw to the far side, and that ball is incomplete. Intended for, I believe it's Santiago, the man that was intended on that far side, and the Reavers will bring in the field goal kicking unit, Ryan Bendezu, 2 for 3 on the year, including that 55-yarder at Coffeyville. By the way, it's the Yellow Jacket
5: I
0: game.
5: I just saw that.
1: Okay.
0: Just making sure that you know, Russ. I thought maybe we would get the flies earlier when we first got here, but it is definitely the Yellow Jackets preparing for winter. The kick from Bendezu is up, and it is no indication. Lots of penalty markers down on the field. So it would have been a 32-yarder. And it's going to be against, it'll be against Garden City on 4th and 8. So the field goal is good. 32-yard field goal from Ryan Bendezu, and the lead is 10-7 Reavers. 9:14 to play here on the Reavers Sports Network, presented by Phil's Comfort Zone.
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0: 9:14 to play. Leach Camper Drive summary coming up after this kickoff from Camden Granado. He has been the primary man sticking it into the end zone. Let's see what he can do against the wind here. It will catch the breeze, and it looks like it's going to tail toward the sideline, and it will be across the sideline. So the Garden City Bronkbusters will start at the 35. That gives us time for our Leach Camper Drive summary. Russ, take it away.
1: Yeah, Jake, drive number four here in the second quarter. 10 plays, 49 yards. It was a 32-yard field goal from Ryan Bendezu, making the lead 10-7. Reavers on top.
0: 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Who do we have at the quarterback this time? We've seen three of them so far for Garden City. It looks like we will continue with number one, Tyrell Lewis. Lewis turns, hands the ball off to Ed Williams, and Williams is going down quickly, very, very quickly, as a matter of fact. Demetrius Dunlap was there to sling him to the ground after a gain of just 1 yard to the 36-yard line. Second down and nine, 9:01 to play. Reavers with a three-point lead. 10 unanswered points against this Garden City squad, who has put up 17 points against Snow, 32 against Independence, 21 against Dodge City, and then were shut out in back-to-back games. I'm sorry, there was a shutout in back-to-back games. One of them, 70-0 to Hutchinson, and then they shut out Ellsworth the following week. Lewis steps up, looking for space to run, and he'll dive forward to the 40-yard line. Almost looked like he was a kid pouncing on a frog as he decided to run back into the middle of the field. So that's where they'll spot the ball. Last game, 19-14, they win at Coffeyville. Again, that average of 19.5 points scored per game, 28.2 points allowed per game. Reavers going to bring the blitz. I think we've got offside against Iowa Western. We do. Lewis just chucks it up, and that one ball is well overthrown, intended for Jamarcus Smith down the right side. It's offside against Iowa Western, and that should result in a first down for Garden City to around the 45-yard line.
9: There are multiple fouls on the defense on play. Offside, number 34, penalty declined. Personal foul, dropping the passer, defense. 15-yard penalty.
0: Okay.
9: Automatic first down.
0: So a 15-yard penalty instead of the 5-yard penalty will put them into Reaver territory at the 45.
1: Yeah, that's unfortunate. You saw that it was going to be defensive offsides, but the personal foul was just kind of unnecessary on that one.
0: 8 minutes and 2 seconds left. That'll put him into Reaver territory for the second, check that, the third time this game. Tyrell Lewis with Ed Williams to his left. Man in motion is Range, the wide receiver. Drop back, looking to the left side. Now we'll throw to the right side, and the ball up for grabs again, just too much into the wind. That ball intended for Rakim L., the slot man out of Syracuse, New York, who we've talked about several times already today. 7:56 is where the clock stops on that incompletion. Second down and 10 from the Reaver 45-yard line. Your second quarter brought to you by Papa John's. Why? Well, because they supply us with pizza each and every game to chow down on at halftime. It smells pretty good. Not going to lie. Are we even to noon yet? No, 11:48, an early morning game. Here, back-to-back weeks, NEO will come to town. They're fifth ranked this year, or this last week. They will come to town against the Reavers next weekend. And we could have a top-five battle, providing both teams take care of their business. And with 7:56, it's going to be the first timeout used by Garden City. It is the first arrow-towing timeout for the visitors. We'll take it with them, be back right after these with 7:56 on the game clock. 10-7 the lead for the Reavers on the RSN presented by Phil's Comfort Zone.
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0: 7:56 remaining. The Arrow towing timeout allows us to have our AAA trivia question of today's game. What do we have today, Tony?
5: Well, as we documented last week, Iowa Western lost to Hutch, and it was the first time they'd ever been shut out. Josh, who inspired this week's question, said after the game, "This was our Arizona State," referring to then number one Nebraska's 19-0 loss to Arizona State in 1996, which was the last time the Huskers were shut out. Only four Power 4 teams have streaks longer than that, though. Which team has gone the longest without being shut out?
0: A second down and 10 with 7:56 to go. Tyrell Lewis, the quarterback, he will bluff the handoff, and he is through the line and surges forward. Another good chunk of yardage. Tackle for the Reavers, made by L.J. Wilson, I believe. That's who it was that grabbed him around the feet. But that's another big chunk on second down and 10, and that creates a little bit more manageable, Russ, on third down and now three to go. They need the 35-yard line of Iowa Western.
1: Yeah, and you would feel like in this position they might air one out, because they already have decided they'll go to it on, well, they got the big guy in the, never
0: yeah,
1: mind.
0: Brigham Alafipo is the man that he's talking about. Alafipo, well, and now movement will come in. Alafipo, by the way, if you're curious, is 6'4", 380. And it's a false start against Garden City. So we'll see if Alafipo will come out on third down and now eight instead of three. He will jog off the field along with Elijah West Dua. It will be, I believe, Ed Williams to replace him? No. Who's coming in as the tailback? And it looks like they're going to go empty on third down and eight. So three wide receivers to the left side, two to the right side of the pattern. Right to left, and Iowa Western does not like it. They will call a timeout as well. Second Arrow towing timeout of this opening half for the Reavers. We'll take it with them, and when we come back, it will be third down and eight for Garden City. They trail 10-7. Iowa Western with the lead right now on the Reaver Sports Network, presented by Phil's Comfort Zone.
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0: Out of the timeout, third down and eight for Garden City, and they will pull it back. Tyrell Lewis, the quarterback, racing down, and he looks like he's got the sticks. Right where he needs to get at the 35, they will move the chains, and, well, I mean, when you draw it up like that, what do you do?
1: Yeah, I mean, they obviously stuck with the running back, and once he pulled that back, I mean, he really took a long time to make the decision. But once he pulled it back, he showed some speed along that outside.
0: 6:39 and counting. First down and 10, Garden City, deep inside Reaver territory at their 35-yard line. Ed Williams will move from the left to the right now of Lewis, the quarterback. A little bit high on the snap. Gets his bearings about him. Now he'll chuck it into the end zone, and that ball is going to be into the arms of the receiver, and they're going to say no, out of bounds. I was going to say it looked like it was going to be a long way past where he was in, and it is Himari Range that wants them to go to review for that one. He thinks he had it. I'm not going to lie. It came down a lot sooner than I thought it was going to.
1: Well, they're celebrating over there.
9: Garden City is challenging the ruling of the field of an incomplete pass. Previous play is under further review.
7: Our camera was right down in that corner.
0: Yeah.
5: It was close.
7: Yep.
0: So it looked like it was going to sail well over his head, and he just put it right in his arms as he was leaving the end zone.
7: It's kind of a bang-bang catch and toe-tap.
0: Avon Salmon, the man that had it, and immediately he wanted the review. Range did, the wide receiver.
15: Power Tech isn't just about industry-leading electrical solutions.
1: Iowa Western is at the advantage with the ruling on the field of an incomplete pass. You got to find enough evidence to overturn that call.
7: Right. On the field, incomplete.
0: And it looks like by the time he has the football on the review that I'm seeing, that he was out of bounds. So the foot did not come in bounds. It was a great catch. And with 6:17 to play, the official review brought to you by Baird Home Law. They take care of just about any type of law, whether you're looking for, just see them online at Baird Home, Baird Home LLC. Again, the officials talking about this one. And we'll take a quick break and be back right after these on the Reaver Sports Network, presented by Phil's Comfort Zone.
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0: So the official Raymond Fouts came out of the tent and said the ruling is upheld as incomplete. Garden City is charged with their second arrow towing timeout of the half, and it will be a 2nd and 10 out of that break. And again, we see the review. You see it there on your screen as well. You've already seen it. He's just a foot ahead of where he needed, or behind where he needed to be. So just unfortunate, a good catch made by Himari Range, but out of bounds. And good news for the Reavers, that would have put them down in this one again. Ed Williams, the tailback. Starting quarterback was three quarterbacks ago. It's now Tyrell Lewis, another freshman, and that ball nowhere to go for the tailback Ed Williams. Where's number 6, 5'11"? Tyrell Lewis, I tell you what, he is listed at 6 foot. I don't know. Maybe he's 6 foot.
1: Well,
15: make some noise.
0: Third down and 10 for the dark side.
1: I tell you what, if you're Iowa Western, this is where, again, you got to get him off the field. Don't let him take a shot deep.
0: Lewis with Williams in the backfield, now to the left and to the right of the quarterback. He will try to block. He'll get Reginald Milligan. Lewis sprinting to the right side, going to be chased down, and that ball is incomplete. Threw it down into triple coverage for the wide receiver on the far side. I believe that was L again. That was the intended man. It's 4th down and 10 from the 35. Looks like they're going to go for it here. Nope, now here comes the field goal kicking unit. Tucker Rinker will try for the tying field goal from 52 yards away.
1: Well, you got the wind. I can see where go ahead for it, but I mean, I don't know. This is a risky decision.
0: So the 52-yard field goal, fourth down and 10. There's the snap. Good hold. The kick is up, and it is on its way, and it looks like it is through, and it is. A 52-yarder, and the Garden City fans on the far side loving the effort from their squad. It's 10-10, your score. 5:20 to play. We're back in a moment on the Reavers Sports Network, presented by Phil's Comfort Zone.
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0: 5 minutes, 20 seconds remain. It's a tie game once again. A 52-yarder for Tucker Rinker as the Reavers took the lead earlier on just a 32-yarder from Ryan Bendazoo. So now back knotted up at 10 with 5:20 to play in this opening half. It has been a little bit less than consistent as far as what the Reavers have done offensively. Left footer getting ready to boot it away, and he does so. End over end kick is going to be taken. No, now drops into the end zone, and Iowa Western will have it at the 25-yard line, a first and 10. All right, Russ, if you're Iowa Western, as far as the offense goes, what do you want this time? What are you choosing to do against the wind? Sometimes that's better to throw against. You'll get a little bit more control in your passes.
1: Well, if I'm Iowa Western, I establish the run like we saw in that opening drive. Once you got that, then it opens up the playbook a little bit more. Maybe do some play-action passes. Maybe do an end-around something. But I think you need to establish the run and come out and get that going once again, because that opening drive looked pretty solid. You saw a good push. I haven't seen quite the same push after that opening drive.
0: Julio Santiago will be the man in the slot to the far side. It's a pro set. And now an empty backfield. There is the man in motion. That's Jamarion Sanders. It'll be Ames instead that tries to leap a man and gets out to the 30-yard line before being brought down. Second down and 5 for the Reavers.
1: I didn't like the way he jumped over and kind of came down on his shoulder. I was a little bit worried, but he popped right back up.
0: Well, it's a Garden City player that's the one injured with 5:06 to go. We'll keep it right here. All right, Tony, let's have that trivia question again. There's only 4 teams at the Division I FCS or FBS level with a longer non-shutout streak than Nebraska has.
5: Yes.
0: Okay.
5: Yes. So we're looking for the team that has gone the longest without being shut out. And again, Josh was the inspiration for this by noting that shutout of Nebraska last week after the Iowa Western shutout loss. So we're looking for one that happened prior to 1996.
0: Okay.
5: There are 4 teams before that.
7: So this is
5: but
7: my
5: one
7: fault.
5: Is by it. Yeah. This is your fault.
0: So we're looking for the one that has the longest streak.
5: Yes, the longest streak.
0: Not one of the 4.
5: No.
0: Okay. It's one of the 4.
5: Bonus points if you want to guess the other 3.
0: Mm-hmm. Okay.
5: Yes, we're looking for the team with the longest.
0: All right. Clock running at 5:05 and counting. Reavers back onto the football. Quick snap, quick handoff, and it's going to be Daniel Larmy this time that will have a first down and a couple more as he bursts across the 35-yard line for the full-fledged first down.
15: 37-yard line.
0: Good. All the way out to the 38-yard line for the Reavers. First down and 10. Quick handoff again, trying to get to the outside, and he does briefly. Somebody lost a mouth guard on the way to the ground. And a helmet, for that matter. That is number 11, Brooks Thomas, that has to go off for a play after losing his helmet on the attempted tackle of Daniel Larmy. 4:25 and counting. It is a loss of one back to the 42-yard line. Check that, the 37-yard line. My fault. Ames again, empty in the backfield. Drew Francis, the big tight end, is in the pattern. That ball's caught across the middle by Jamarion Sanders, and he's ridden down across the 50 for another first down for the Reavers. They'll mark it right at midfield, but it'll move the chains a full-fledged first down for Iowa Western.
1: Sanders, one of those names I feel like we haven't heard as much since week number one, and love to see him getting involved in this game.
0: 3:47 and counting. Here's another quick handoff. Larmy, Daniel Larmy, he's got to push his way past another defender and has not just 10 but 13 yards for another first down. 3:30 coming up on the clock as it continues to run. Ball all the way to the 37-yard line in Garden City territory. Reavers have got a timeout and the two-minute timeout remaining. Ames loads up, fires that ball, caught by Amir Hill. Down inside the 10 to the 5, and he's just shy as he goes out of bounds around the 6-yard line. First down and goal for the Reavers. Two Garden City players are dinged up on the play, the officials having to help them up. And it looks like the other man, the defensive lineman, is still on the ground, and now the training crew will come out. The clock stops at 3:17 as big number 95 gets up. Austin Flaherty half the distance to the goal after the end of the run, so it's first down and goal inside the 5 at, where will they put this ball? At the 3? Looks like the 3.5. First down and goal, Reavers. So the penalty committed by DK Johnson, one of the other defensive linemen. Reavers will shuffle some personnel. They've got Tony Bush in the mix behind Drew Francis now. Daniel Larmy has already scored today. Ames puts it into the belly of number 22, and Larmy still pushing forward. He's going to get to the 1 before being stopped. And it's second and goal for Iowa Western.
1: Just wondering if Larmy is going to find his way in for the second time today. I wonder if we're going to see Garrett Ames fake the ball to him and maybe do a naked bootleg into the end zone.
0: So now instead of Larmy, it's Ian Middleton that's in the backfield. And it will be Middleton blocking for Ames. Garrett Ames pushing forward. Is he going to get in? They will say no. He stopped just shy of getting across the end zone. Fired up is DK Johnson, the man that was called for the roughing the passer for Garden City. 2:22 and counting. Reavers with a third down and goal now from the inch line.
1: Yeah, you can't get any closer with that football without touching that white stripe of the goal line.
0: Plenty of time to not run a play here into the two-minute timeout, and I believe that's what Iowa Western will do.
5: It's a smart play. The Reavers, though, showing a little more tempo this drive than what they showed earlier, a little more methodical to begin the game. Now they're up in the pace against that Garden City defense.
0: Two-minute timeout is here. Iowa Western and Garden City tied at 10 apiece on the Reavers Sports Network, presented by Phil's Comfort Zone.
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0: 2 minutes remaining in the opening half. Iowa Western tied with Garden City 10-10 as it'll be Ames again into the end zone this time. Fire the cannons. another 1 yard touchdown run and lots of extracurriculars after the fact. Here comes a penalty marker down.
3: The flags were not stopping them either.
0: No, they were really not. So
3: take exception to hitting quarterback after the play, I imagine.
0: So they'll sort this out. It's 16-10. Iowa Western now in front of Garden City with an extra point coming. Take a little while to sort this out. That wind again out of the south. 9 miles an hour consistently. I think that's
1: you see them trying to separate players still.
0: Yeah.
1: Not so much physically, but even, you know, with vocally.
0: Well, while I continue to sort this out, let's get our legal ID here that we're Now, of course, as soon as I go to do that, here we go with the call.
9: After the play, unsportsmanlike conduct, number 99, defense, pushing well after the play. Penalty will be enforced on the kickoff.
0: So, number 99 against Garden City. So, just one player. After all that, that's Maroni Maiava that was pushing after the play. Schmidley's range report update, 12 miles an hour on that wind.
1: Yeah, I'll buy that.
0: Yeah. And we have warmed up to near 70 degrees, 68 here with Ryan Bendezu for the Papa John's PAT. 155, so it took 5 seconds for the Reavers to punch it in after the two-minute timeout. PAT is up. PAT is good. Extra points on the scoreboard, extra toppings on your pizza. 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
6: 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Schmidley's Family Golf Range, 120th Street between Maple and Fort in Omaha. Schmidley's supports the Reavers on the RSN.
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0: Camden Granado's got it teed up, ready to go, as the kickoff will come from the 50-yard line. So after that penalty assessed on the touchdown run by Garrett Ames. 1 yarder by Ames, a 1 yarder as it bounces just inside the end zone. A 1 yarder by Daniel Larmy earlier in the game. Field goal as well by Ben Dazu. It's 17-10 Reavers. And from the 25-yard line, Garden City will bring it out with 1:55 to play. They've got to be careful here. Reavers still have a timeout on the board, so you get a couple of incompletions. I would imagine Coach Strohmeyer and crew would call that timeout if they needed to. Looking for relatively decent field position against Garden City. Right now, from the 25-yard line, guys from Garden City checking with the officials, making sure they're on side on this near sideline. They've got it loaded with just an isolated wide receiver to the far side. Quarterback again is Tyrell Lewis. He will roll to the right, looking downfield. It's a deep shot, and that ball is incomplete. Intended, again, for Jamarcus Smith. They've targeted him a couple times on that long ball, Russ, and not a single one of them has been close to being hauled in.
1: Yeah, I mean, the best pass we've seen is the one that was basically caught out of bounds. Other than that, they all been a touch too far downfield.
3: I have him at one completion today.
0: 1:48 to play now. 7 seconds is what that burned off the clock. Elijah West Dua, the running back, next to Tyrell Lewis. Lewis pointing out and now takes the snap. And here's the throw again, too high for the intended receiver. That time it was a shot to the tight end, the 6'3", 235-pounder, Jaden Landrum, who caught a ball earlier. That might be the lone completion. And now a Reaver is limping off the field. Javonte Walker, that's not good, as he was not putting any pressure on his leg. So Walker, one of the Reaver's best tacklers, he got a cramp. That may be what it is. Hopefully that's all it is. So two incompletions. It's burned 11 seconds off the clock. Third down and 10 for Tyrell Lewis and the Garden City Bronkbusters. He will pass again on third down. Now he'll go to run. Lathan Groves closing ground on him. And it's going to be Groves and a tackle made by Josh Anderson as well. And losing his helmet is Lewis on the play. It's still third, now fourth down and long. With a minute 34, did the Reavers burn a timeout? They did. They called their final timeout. I tell you, I don't understand. Like, you know what your offense has been doing this game, correct? So you've been slow. You've been plodding. You haven't had many big hitters. And to throw two passes on first down and second down to set up a run on third down isn't really what you think would have been coming at you. But it's going to be 6 yards to go on fourth down with a minute 34 to go. And the Reavers... So no timeout burnt by the Reavers. So they could have taken 10 seconds off, and it will be Amir Hill that heads back. He's handling these punt return duties. And I believe it was Hill that dropped that last. Was it Hill or Jamarion Sanders against Hutchinson? Might have been Sanders. But it's Hill that's handled the punt return duties since Julio Santiago fumbled on that first return he had. And that wasn't because he didn't field it correctly. It was just... And the Reavers are going to get a penalty against him. Yep. The punt goes out of bounds on the far right side. Jeremiah Gordon couldn't slow his roll and gets right under the kicker, Luke Devitt, and will take him down.
4: Hit that plant leg.
0: Yep. So he just couldn't slow down as the Reavers brought the pressure. So now it'll make it fourth down and three. Or no, fourth down and one. Right? It was fourth down and six. And they'll put it right back. So the ball spotted at the 34 now. They need the 35 after the kickoff was accepted for a touchback. Seventeen-10 Reavers with a minute 28 to go. And the offense is... not back out there. It will be Luke Devitt, the punter, one more time.
1: That last snap was a little bit high, and I think that's why they kept pursuing.
0: Looks like they're bringing him again. Timeout Garden City this time.
8: Timeout.
0: We'll take it with them. Fourth down and one. Garden City calling the timeout. Perhaps they're thinking that they're going for it. 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
0: 17-10 here. Reavers on the Score Vision scoreboard. Couple of scores in advance of halftime. Tony Boone, what do you have?
5: Well, we'll have them all at halftime for you. In the other NJCAA early game, Ellsworth trailing on homecoming at the half, 14-13 to Coffeyville. Iowa State, the first of our three local FBS teams in action at home today, tied 14-14 with West Virginia second quarter.
0: It was Alafipo that is in to block And the chains will move as Alafipo got the block down for Elijah West-Dua. And that will move the chains on a fourth and one. So the running into the kicker gives them 5 yards. They do go for it out of the timeout. And now first and 10 for Garden City with a minute and 15 seconds and counting. Tyrell Lewis has got Ed Williams in the backfield along with them. Quick head across the front. Nope, range can't hang on this time. And the defense for the Reavers provided by Quali Carter. Second down and 10 with 107 to play in this game. Again, the Reavers have one timeout. Bronkbusters burn their final timeout. 17-10 your score. Darkside nearly came up with a stop as they punted it away, but the penalty gave him cause to go for it. They do on fourth and one and get it by just a couple of yards. Actually, they got it right at the yard line to get. Lewis dropping back, throw out to the outside. This is Quamel, and he makes the catch. He'll have another first down or close to it.

0: And in motion is Ed Williams. Tyrell Lewis is going down. That's a quarterback sack, and he pays the price for it. Coaches on the sideline on Garden City's side want contact to the helmet. They're not going to get it. No penalty marker called. Back into Reaver territory to the 47-yard line. 20 seconds and counting. They need the 34 for a first down. Right now, they're at the 47-yard line. Quick throw across the middle. That ball is caught. And right at the original marker, Lathan Groves makes the tackle on Himari Range. So again, now to the 44-yard line. 4 seconds, 3 seconds, two, and they will spike it with 1 second remaining.
1: Fourth, no jokes, please.
0: Fourth down and 10.
1: Sorry.
2: Trying to be professional, it's hard.
0: Play call coming.
3: Not happy.
0: So spread wide receivers this time. Twins to both sides. Tyrell Lewis. They will draw up the Hail Mary.
1: Wow.
0: Lewis. Oh. Chasing the Reavers, going farther and farther back. Lewis Cox fires from his own 45. The ball tailing backwards, and it's going to be well out of the end zone. In fact, it hits the base of the play clock. If that was the shot, then he was successful. An incomplete pass to end the opening half of play. And the Reavers lead this one 17-10, a contentious back and forth between Garden City and Iowa Western. The third-ranked Reavers lead it through 30 minutes of football here in Council Bluffs. Coming up, it is the Commonwealth Electric RSN Halftime Report. We'll have all the score updates and more, including a check of the stats as well with Josh Otson. Tony Boone will take it away when we come back on the Reaver Sports Network, presented by Phil's Comfort Zone.
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2: Tony Boone and Josh Oxen back at Champions Field at Lewis Central's Titans Stadium, where today's Commonwealth Electric Halftime Report gets underway with a look back at the first half. Number 3 Iowa Western up 17-10 over a Garden City, coming off a victory over Coffeyville last week. The Bronkbusters have given the Reavers a handful here in the first half. Josh, it has looked sloppy at times on both sides. How does it look on the stat sheet? Hopefully a little better than what it does to the naked eye.
3: Well, there's some sloppy parts, I won't lie. Iowa Western leading the statistical first down battle 12-9. Iowa Western 2 of 6 on third down. Garden City, 4 of 11. They were hitting at about that rate coming into the game. We were shocked at their percentage coming in. Yards offense, 218 for the Reavers. That's 88 through the air, 130 on the ground. Garden City ends the first half with exactly 100 yards offense, 52 through the air, 48 on the ground. Both teams with 4 penalties. So you'll want to watch that going forward in the second half as the touchdown Iowa Western scored to take the lead late in the first half. Things got a little chippy afterwards. Garden City's put the ball on the ground 2 times, haven't lost any of them. Iowa Western's put it down a couple of times as well. They have lost 1 of those fumbles. Individual stats, Garrett Ames, 5 of 9, 88 yards. Add in 68 rushing yards and a touchdown. 59 of those rushing yards coming on one play. That's the longest Reaver rush of the season. In terms of running backs, Larmy leading the way with 31 yards and a touchdown at the break. Garden City's trio of quarterbacks have combined to go 4 of 17 for 54 yards at the break. Elijah Westua, 9 carries, 20 yards to lead the Bronc Buster running backs. Defensively, Lathan Groves Jr. Has 9 tackles and a forced fumble so far, so we'll want to watch his stats as they tick ever higher in the second half. Haleem Muhammad with 4 tackles as well. He's got 1.5 tackles for loss. He shares a sack with Trevin Hall as well. As it is 17-10, good guys at the break. They look to start a new winning streak here this afternoon.
2: Obviously the big play in the first half as far as what it looks like on the scoreboard was the fumble on the punt return by Iowa Western, which set up the first Garden City score.
3: Gave him a short field.
2: Exactly.
3: They knew what to do with it.
2: As you said, very little going for the Bronkbusters well on offense.
3: They
2: so
3: are.
2: Far.
3: I want to throw in quick before we go to break.
2: Sure.
3: Net yards per pass play. I know that's a lot of words to throw at you. Just 3 yards for Garden City on each pass. So they are, I believe the phrase is dinking and dunking compared to Iowa Western's 9.8, which would indicate them trying to move the ball downfield in a hurry.
2: Which is funny because they've been throwing deep a lot. They just have not connected on
3: yes,
2: any of those passes.
3: Yes. I'm curious what yards per attempt would be right now.
2: Exactly. 17-10 again, our halftime score. Number 3, Iowa Western on top of the Garden City Bronkbusters. We'll take a break and come back with some more score updates from your Saturday afternoon. This is the Commonwealth Electric Halftime Report on the Reaver Sports Network.
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4: 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CHI Health provides medical services, including orthopedics, sports medicine, primary care, and routine health screenings. 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
2: 17-10 in favor of the Reavers at the half as the Commonwealth Electric halftime report rolls on. We'll take a look at some other scores around the country. The NJCAA only has one other early game other than ours, an 11 o'clock kickoff up in Iowa Falls, and the homecoming celebrating Panthers of Ellsworth trailing by one at the half against Coffeyville, 14-13. Other scores that we are now in the part of the season where we're going to be scoreboard watching, with Iowa Western now having a loss for the rest of the season. Number one Hutch will play at the top of the hour in a Name Your Score contest at Highland if both the Reavers and the Bronkbusters in this game here fail to score against Hutch. Imagine what it might be like for the Scotties trying to score against the Blue Dragons this afternoon at home. Hutch can pretty much name the score in that one. The other team ranked ahead of Iowa Western this week is Mississippi Gulf Coast, playing a rare Saturday game down in Mississippi. They're at unranked Jones today, 2 o'clock kickoff our time. Gulf Coast and Hutch, along with Iowa Western's next opponent, Northeastern Oklahoma A&M, the three undefeated NJCAA teams left in the rankings this week. Neo today playing against Dodge City, ranked 13th this week at home. They also start at 2 o'clock. The other team right around the Reavers in the polls this week is Georgia Military, who's actually got a weird schedule in the fact that they already have five games in hand, but are now off until the 17th of the month. So almost 3 weeks without a game for the Bulldogs. 4-1, and their schedule is very light the rest of the way. Probably their biggest challenge remaining on the schedule is against Division III national champion DuPage in their final game. I believe that's the first weekend of November. So those top five teams are the ones we're going to have our eye on throughout the week. Other games at the NJCAA level today of interest: New Mexico Military at number 6, Trinity Valley. That game also starts here at the top of the hour. Navarro trying to bounce back from its loss last week at Cisco at 1 o'clock. East Mississippi also with a rare Saturday game down in Mississippi. They have Northeast Mississippi at 2 o'clock this afternoon. I mentioned a little bit earlier that our three local FBS teams are all at home on the same weekend, which really doesn't happen very often. Iowa State had the early kickoff today. They are up 21-14 as they're nearing the half in Ames. It'll be Iowa and Ohio State, the game that brought game day to Iowa City today. Undefeated, 14th-ranked Hawkeyes at 4-0, taking on the 5th-ranked Buckeyes. They start at 2:30 this afternoon. Nebraska and Maryland get underway down in Lincoln just shortly after that. 3 o'clock kickoff for the Huskers there. As we look at some top 25 scores from earlier today, Notre Dame has a 21-14 halftime lead at North Carolina. Alabama and Mississippi State trading scores in the first half. The Crimson tied up 21-14 in that contest. And Central Florida right now with a surprising 10-0 lead at Houston. Houston ranked 20th this week. That game nearing the half also in the Big 12 Conference. SMU also up 13-10 over Boston College. That's a look at all of your FBS scores of interest in the games going on. And again, both Iowa and Nebraska getting underway later this afternoon. Quickly run you through our area high school scores from last night. A big one here in the Council Bluffs area for St. Albert. The Falcons remaining undefeated on the season, ranked 5th in Class A with a win over number 6 Riverside last night, 31-21. Donnie Woods has the Falcons rolling this season, still unbeaten after 6 games. Other Council Bluffs schools in action: Lewis Central with a 50-0 win last night at home against Boone, no relation here on this very field. Other Council Bluffs teams in action: AL lost a close one against Ames at home, 20-13. The Little Cyclones come out on top in that one. TJ Falls at ADM last night, 49-0. Glenwood with a big win at Dennis and Schleswig, 42-14 in favor of the Rams. Class 1A teams rather, ranked in the polls this week were Trainer and Underwood. Both picked up wins last night. Trainer defeating Tri-Center in their area battle, 27-12, and Underwood rolls over Missouri Valley, 56-0. Over in Nebraska, the top teams all rolled except for Papillion-La Vista South. Upset last night at Lincoln Southeast. Now only 3 Class A teams remaining that are undefeated. Those would be Millard South, which won 59-0 in their battle against Millard West in the Q Street rivalry. Westside rolls over Lincoln North Star last night, 56-12. And Bennington remains undefeated with a comeback win at Kearney. Down 23-7 in the third quarter, the Badgers come back to move to 6-0 with a Class A victory on the road nearly 3 hours away. Also of interest, last night a big Class B battle. Gretna remaining undefeated with a win over Waverly, 20-14 in that contest. The Dragons hold on to the victory there. Quick timeout, we'll be back as Russ Nelson will talk to Coach Scott Strohmeyer. We'll do that right after a quick break here on the Reaver Sports Network.
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2: 17-0 Reavers at the half. Russ Nelson is down on the sideline with Coach Scott Strohmeyer. Get ready for second half action.
9: Thanks, guys. Russ Nelson here with head coach Scott Strohmeyer with our conversation with the coach presented by Full-Fledged Brewing Company. Coach, 17-10 on the scoreboard. I got to imagine you felt like maybe it should be a little bit more. What's your initial thoughts on that?
10: Well, I mean, I think, you know, we're playing, at times we're playing good. We're just making so many balls on the ground, and we can't give them a short field right away, give them a short field for a touchdown. But we got to finish some things, finish some plays off. But we executed there to be able to come take that lead again here right before half.
9: Coach, you said the ball's on the ground. It seems like it's kind of going back and forth. Both teams not necessarily losing it every time, but it definitely has been a little bit sloppy in that regard. It doesn't seem like the conditions are wet out there. Is there something that's causing that to happen on both sides?
10: Lack of focus, probably. I don't know. It's not, the ball is not wet. We just got to look it in. You got to catch a snap, and you know, that hurt one of our drives, and then we put another one on the ground. But, you know, nothing. We just got to finish.
9: And then, Coach, one thing that I've seen up top is, you know, especially in that opening drive, and then both scoring drives where you've gotten the touchdown, it's really started with running the football and been successful there. It seems like your offensive line is getting a push and at times definitely overpowering the defensive line. Running the football always is a focus for you. How's that look for the second half?
10: We have to keep. I think we're running it okay. You know, we just can't get in bad situations where, you know, we had a drop, a bad ball, or on a big play to Julio, we put the ball on the ground. I mean, we're running it fine. But they've had the ball probably a little bit more than us and abused some of the clock. But we just got to keep sustaining drives. We get the ball, start second half.
9: Bronc Busters have used three different quarterbacks. Haven't seen maybe the tricky play yet. It's probably something you're still going to see here in third or fourth quarter, you think?
10: Yeah, I mean, I'm sure they have something, especially, you know, keep it a score game, and now everything's in the book. So we just got to stay focused.
9: All right, Coach, good luck in the second half.
10: All right, thank you.
9: All right, Josh, Tony, back up to you.
3: Thanks a lot, Russ. Reavers trying to tweak things at the half, a rarity. They'll get the ball to open the second half with the second half kickoff coming up. Once again, 17-10 our score in favor of number 3 Iowa Western. This has been the Commonwealth Electric Halftime Report on the Reaver Sports Network.
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3: Getting ready for the final 30 minutes of this ball game. It's 17-10 Iowa Western at the half. Thanks again to Commonwealth Electric of the Heartland for their sponsorship of the Reaver Sports Network. And of course, thanks to Tony Boone for guiding our way through that halftime report. Stats and more on that ScoreVision scoreboard. Your stats brought to you by MCT Companies. Good to have them on board this year as well. All right, Russ, let's get some things. Your game plan. What do you do if you're Iowa Western? You talk to Coach. He seemed like he was all right, but he knows. You're making too many mistakes. He saw him last week in a game that cost him their first L on the season. So what do you do this season to avoid it here with a 7-point lead over Garden City?
9: Well, simplistically, you got to start by holding on to the football. I mean, too many. And you heard Coach say it, probably just lack of focus is what it's coming down to. But, you know, whether it be off the snap, off a punt return, you just got to hang on to the football and keep the ball in your hands, not give them a short field. Defensively, I like, for the most part, what they've done. I would like to see them maybe get a few more sacks in this game. So I think mainly we've seen it. I would just like to see it a little more consistently from the Reavers.
3: 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It's the opening kick of the second half. Tucker Rinker getting ready to put his left foot to the football as we got a couple of men back, Daniel Larmy and Jay Sean Stiegel, back for the Reavers deep in that south end zone. That's the way the Reavers will go, right to left here in this opening half. Stiegel makes the catch at the 15-yard line. Long, rangy wide receiver stringing it out to the far side. Makes one move, still on his feet, and he's past the 35-yard line. Good return for Jay Sean Stiegel as he moves the Reavers past the 35. An injured Bronc Buster down on the field. That'll give us a chance to get our second half adjustment. Russ, what do you got? What do you do specifically if you're Iowa Western? Are you looking more to run the ball, or are you going to air it out with Garrett Ames in this third quarter with the wind?
9: Well, I mean, I feel like the Bronc Busters have really slowed down the game. As Tony's pointed out on drive number 5, when they kind of picked up the pace, and that you can do that with running and passing, but I feel like get the tempo going, that's when the Reaver offense is firing on all cylinders.
3: All right, there you go. Your second half adjustment brought to you by Downtown Chiropractic. They are, of course, in downtown Omaha and do all sorts of wellness, including chiropractic care.
11: Garrett Ames with Jarius Rice to start this second half. As they will have the football at the 38-yard line of Iowa Western, their own territory. Rice picking his way through, picking his way forward. He'll gain a yard out to the 39 before being brought down. Second down and nine coming up for the Reavers.
9: Yeah, if you're the Reavers, you only got five offensive drives in that first half, and that's something you don't always see.
11: So Ames gets everybody set, backs out with twin receivers to the far side. A solo man to the near side. Man in motion is Julio Santiago. Santiago looks like he's the escape valve, and he falls down, loses a yard back to the...
9: They're not going to call that. Okay. I thought he had it and turned.
11: He said incomplete. Okay.
9: Yeah. Interesting.
11: It doesn't matter. It would have lost him yards on the play. So from the 39-yard line, third down and nine with 14:12 to go. Yeah, he turned. I thought he caught it, spun, and then fell down. So, again, Iowa Western with a long down and distance. There's another jump. Ames will have a free play. Throws quickly to John Jones. It's incomplete, but they'll have 5 yards. It'll be third and four for the Reavers past the 40-yard line. Easy one to call for the officials there.
12: Yeah.
11: That's Tristan Abram, the freshman from St. Louis. He went to Indiana last year as a red shirt. So now from the 44-yard line, just 4 yards to get on third down. Garden City in their brown helmets with the gold stripe, the G logo on both sides, and those gray jerseys. Ames will throw on third and four. Sizes it up. It's King Walker, and that ball is going to be down on the turf. Lots of penalty markers coming in and holding his hands up in the air like, what did I do? That would be the linebacker, Russell Peterson, that didn't think that he was guilty of any sort of infraction, but he was full on, face first, into the chest of the tall tight end. So the defensive pass interference will move that football 15 yards downfield. And the Reavers are ready to go on first down and 10. Brought to you by Full-Fledged Brewing Company, Council Bluffs' lone craft brewery. And, of course, it is Fall Fest today at the brewery. Lots going on there, food trucks and more, as the brewery celebrates the coming of fall to the metro. Ames and crew from the 41-yard line in Garden City territory. Jarius Rice going to lose a yard unless they can get a push forward, and they will lose a yard back to the 42-yard line. Just nowhere to go as the front four collapsed. It was Jovan Davis, the sophomore out of Middletown, Ohio, that got him first and ends up bringing him down. So loss of one, second and 11, 13:40 and counting here in this third quarter of play. 17-10, Reavers in front as they will bring in a couple of wide receivers into the pattern on second down and long. Jarius Rice will be one of four now on the near side. Man in motion is Rice. Back to the quarterback. Reavers with those matte black helmets, the blue chrome logo, blue tops, black pants. There's a throw into the arms of Jamarion Sanders. Sanders gets a couple blocks. Sanders to the sideline. Sanders down the sideline. Sanders into the end zone. Fire the cannons. The Reavers are on the board once more. It's 23-10, Iowa Western in front.
9: Well, there's one of those passes that didn't go terribly deep downfield, but then you let the speed of your receiver do the rest of the work, and Sanders, I mean, he ran a lot to find the open space, but when he did, he turned it on and found the end zone.
11: Great wall of blocking along that far side as well for Iowa Western as Ben Dazu will come on to attempt his third PAT of this ball game. 23-10 your score, 13:07 to play in the third quarter. And the Reavers get a big play off of the arm of Garrett Ames into the arms of Jamarion Sanders. The kick is up, and the kick is good. It's brought to you by Papa John's. Extra point on the scoreboard, extra toppings on your pizza. 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We're back in a moment as the Reavers have scored here in the first 2 minutes of the third quarter on the Reaver Sports Network, presented by Phil's Comfort Zone.
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11: Well, it started with a good kickoff return from the Reavers special teams. We'll see what Garden City can do here as Camden Granato gets set to boot this one away. The t-shirts into the crowd after the touchdown. And we will get you your Leech Camper drive summary after the offense is set up for Garden City. 24-10, your score now. Iowa Western in front. Granato, right foot to the ball. And it's going to be well through the uprights. So let's go with that Leech Camper drive summary, Russ, as Garden City will have the football at the 25-yard line.
14: Well, opening drive, drive number six of the second half. Four plays, 62 yards. It was a 42-yard pass from Ames to Sanders where, like I said, Sanders did a lot of that work. Ben DeZoo puts the PAT through. A 24-10, your lead, your MCT touchdown total. We're up to 20 on the season.
11: Love it. Loving that in total. Growing as we grab that 14-point lead for the Reavers. 24-10, your score. And after being down 7-0 and tied at 10-10, not a bad spot to be. We'll see what they can do with Tyrell Lewis still at the quarterback spot. He stands in the backfield, in the gun. Here's the snap. Well, it looks a little bit off kilter to start things off as Elijah West-Dua is going to get not much. In fact, a yard loss on the play, second down at 11. I think the line was moving before the backfield. What do you think?
14: Well, to me, it definitely the tight end went in basically in motion, but I don't think he was supposed to motion. I think that was just him leaving early and false starting. But luckily for him, it was, you know, lateral movement, so it didn't get called. But yeah, it definitely looked strange.
11: So again, a loss of one. Now from the 24-yard line, twin receivers either side, the tailback is West Dua. He'll go in motion to the far side. There's a swing out pass to West Dua, and he lowers his shoulder, gets a couple of those yards back and a few more out to near the 28-yard line. Seven to go on third down after a 4-yard gain.
14: If you're the dark side secondary, you know, you got a quarterback that more than likely is going to be throwing into a little bit of a stiffer wind. I would love to be playing tight and try to jump one of these passes.
11: Lewis again. 6 foot is what he's listed at, out of Huber Heights, Ohio. Third man to take the snaps. The ball thrown, and it's incomplete, intended for little number zero. 5'10" out of Syracuse, New York, went to Stony Brook. Rockem L has made one catch on the day. It's fourth down and seven now for the Reavers, and here comes the punting unit, Luke Devitt, out of Melbourne, Australia. About a 40-yard average coming into today's game. He will go against the wind this time. Nice catch by the official as Amir Hill had to pick up something that was in his pocket and throw it back to him. There's the kick. It's a low line drive. Now the spiral starts. It's right in the arms of Amir Hill. He picks it up at the 27, racing to the near side. Can he get to the sideline? He cannot. And he's going to be out of bounds or down on the field around the 35-yard line. Might give him an extra yard or two. But otherwise, first down and 10 for the Reavers. Here they come. And we look. It looks like we got a new quarterback in the mix. Well, no, just in the huddle. Kalen Fisher is out there with his helmet up. He's just watching the play, is involved in the offense. He was activated this week, one of several Reavers to be added to the roster. Mailuaki Smith injured this week. He's on the sideline in his Bluffs number 8 pullover.
3: That 42-yard pass made it 130 rush yards, 130 pass yards for the Reavers on the day.
11: That's what you call balance. Hand off to Ian Middleton. That is checked in, and Middleton stringing it out to the right side. He's got himself a first down, but a penalty marker in late.
15: Ian Middleton with a big gain there.
11: All the way to about a 13-yard gain for Middleton.
3: John Jones just sort of dropped his head like, what do you expect me to do?
11: Julio Santiago is going to be guilty of the holding penalty. It'll mark him back from, I believe, the spot of the foul. So the spot of the foul came at the 45. They're back to the 35, which is where the original line of scrimmage was.
14: Yeah, which it's unfortunate because basically he was going to get to that line regardless of the hold, and it just came in right at the end of the run.
11: Ames will throw quickly to the outside. It's off the hands of Sanders. He was the quick man that was going to be behind a wall of blockers. Instead, it's off his hands and incomplete. Second down and 10 from the 35-yard line.
16: Looking back at that last Iowa Western drive, those are the kind of big plays that I feel like have been there for the Reavers all season. Russ pointed out the short pass with the burst afterwards. With 3, 4, 5, 6, the receivers the Reavers have, there's a lot of playmakers out there in Jones Hill, Santiago, and Sanders. Get the ball in their hands, let them do the work after that.
11: Ian Middleton is in space to the outside, Santiago, and there's that frustration, Russ, that you noted. He was not outside far enough for the pass from Ames.
14: Yeah, to me it looked like he zigged when he sort of zagged, and they weren't on the same page and not where Ames thought he was going to be, and that's unfortunate because you had a great run on first down, gets called back, and now we just have third and long.
3: I thought a lineman might have gotten a hand on it.
11: So you get the run, you get the hold, it's still first down and 10, but you're back 10 yards further than you should have been. Second down, first down, no good. Here you go, third and 10, trips to the near side. Ames, happy feet, drops it off short, and that ball is incomplete, thankfully, as it was nearly the hands of D.K. Johnson that scooped under it on the turf. That would have been a huge turnover for Garden City. Instead, it will be a Jake Krotzel punt with the wind.
14: But, Jake, there's the consistency what we talked. You know, drive number six, you look like everything's great. Drive number seven, not so much. And yeah, it's a penalty is what really set you back.
16: That last play was supposed to be a screen to Middleton that never developed.
11: So at the 35-yard line, they'll kick it away on 4th and 10. 11:14 to go. Pressure coming. Krotzel right up the middle. Holy smokes, what a boomer that is. And it will go into the end zone. So it could have slowed down a little bit, but it was such a perfect spiral that it hits and sails through the back of the end zone. And a 20-yard start for Garden City on this particular drive.
16: Crush that thing, your ho-hum 65-yard punt.
14: Well, kind of, you saw the angle of it in the air, and basically we're like, yeah, this is not going to have any check back English, yeah, nothing like that. It was a pretty sight, though.
16: Definitely not your tornado punt.
11: It's a tornado available at your local Quick Trip in the AM hours. So Tyrell Lewis, along with Ed Williams this time, starting from the 20-yard line, Garden City trailing 24-10, 11:07 to go. Ed Williams in motion. Lewis will look to the left, runs to the left, looking still, and now he will take off. And Tony Palmer will grab a hold of him and send him to the turf, but not until he gets 9 yards out of it. He's a yard shy of a first down, but it was a pretty good run for Lewis.
3: Now Garden City at 56 rush yards, 56 passing yards.
11: Man, oh man, you are a numbers guy through and through. 10:50 to play. Garden City with a yard to go on second down, trailing by 14 points, and they will have several yards there. Imagine they will mark it as to 5 out to the 34-yard line.
3: Really ruins the balance of everything.
11: It is Ed Williams with the carry for 5 yards. First down and 10, chains move. Garden City ready, dark side. We'll see if they can get ready or not. 10:23 to go. It's Jake Ryan and Russ Nelson from the Papa John's broadcast booth bringing you all the action, along with Tony Boone and Josh Otson. Brian Ortner here running the ones and twos as far as the graphics go on that Hy-Vee.com Reaver stream. Lewis, man oh man, talk about a lot of spin moves there. Not sure what he's going to get out of it. In fact, he's going to get a loss out of it, it looks like. Where'd they mark him at? The 31? Loss of 3 on the play. It's 2nd and 13.
14: You know, my big question, and I won't be calling up Coach Tony anytime soon, but
11: yeah,
14: why? I wonder why Barton comes out. You know, he was the quarterback to start the game.
11: Right.
14: He was there when their lone score in the end zone. It kind of makes me wonder what is it about Lewis that they feel like this is our guy to go with?
11: Here's the snap. It is another right into the belly of Williams kind of run. He'll get a few back out of it, all the way to the 39-yard line. So an 8-yard gain, third down.
17: And it's third down.
16: My theory on that, Russ, is going with the throwing quarterback with the win in the second quarter, and now you're down two scores, and maybe he feels like they have to have that component going forward. That's the only thing I can come up with in the moment.
3: I mean, historically, teams have loved showing Iowa Western 2-3 quarterbacks each and every game.
11: Third down and 7 with 9 minutes to go. Here in Council Bluffs in the third quarter. Throw across the middle. What a hit by Lathan Graves. Holy smoke. Groves with the big delivery on Rockem L, who makes the catch and promptly is delivered to the ground by number 44.
14: I feel like he's due for one of those each and every game where he just basically times it up perfectly, comes at a nice running clip, and just, boy, he's fun to watch with those solid tackles like that.
11: So he plants him into the cemetery, fourth down and 7, no gain on the play by L, and Groves with the big tackle on third down. Here you go on a punt. Reavers will give it a little bit of effort. Amir Hill leaves it on the ground. He'll have to dive back onto it, and again, it's just dangerous fielding for the Reavers. Off the punt by Luke Devitt. Hill lost it, but with enough space to be able to pounce back onto it. And it's a first down and 10 for the Reavers from the 37-yard line in their own territory.
14: Are you saying that we need to have Groves' new nickname be The Undertaker?
11: Yes.
14: Okay.
11: That would be fantastic.
14: Oh, mean mark it is.
11: So now out to the 37-yard line.
3: I see what you did there. We're going to silly string after the game. It's fine. Yeah, don't worry about it.
11: Okay. All right. Gotcha. 8:18 to play when the Reavers take over. Drew Francis is in along with Ian Middleton as the tailback. Twin receivers to the near side. John Jones by himself on the far side. Middleton nowhere to go. He gets rid of the initial contact by D.K. Johnson. Could not get out of the second man to run through. That's the linebacker, Kyron Garcia. And down in the backfield, a loss of, where do they put this football? At the 33-yard line. So a loss of 4, second and 14.
14: D.K. Johnson has been in the backfield way too much today. They've got to start providing some help, either using the tight end to scrape over there or something.
11: Ames by himself this time in the backfield, throws out. Middleton's wide open. Ian Middleton makes one move, bulldozes a man. He's out to the 44-yard line. That'll make it third and manageable. Third down and 3 for the Reavers here after a second and 15 presented itself.
14: That was just a nice pass and caught Middleton in stride and let him get ahead of steam. Again, the yards after catch have been accruing for the Reavers.
11: 7 minutes, 20 seconds. We're midway through this third quarter. Middleton will come out. Julio Santiago is in, along with Jamarion Sanders, Tony Bush, John Jones, and Amir Hill on the near side. Ames will look to run, picks his way forward. He's got enough for the first down, or does he? They're going to mark him back a yard shy, and it's fourth down and 1 with just under 7 minutes to play.
14: Well, I mean, I know what fans would say to do, but I think the smart play is probably what we see developing here.
11: They marked it even further back than that at the 45 now.
14: Yeah, that makes it even an easier decision.
3: Not a great spot by the officials, but I don't think he got it.
11: Yeah, no. He was half a yard short. Now he's a full 2 yards short, and now it's a timeout for Garden City?
18: Timeout.
11: Yes.
18: Garden City. That is their first charge. Timeout.
11: All right, we'll keep it right here for our answer of our AAA trivia question. Tony, refresh us on what the question was again, and we'll throw our guesses at you.
16: Well, again, it was inspired by Iowa Western's loss last week, a first ever shutout loss for the Reavers. Josh then marking this being the Arizona State game for Iowa Western, referencing a former Nebraska loss when they were shut out the last time back in 1996. So I was asking you guys, which FBS Power 4 team has gone the longest without being shut out? So who has the longest active streak? So it has to go back from before 1996. There are four longer than that, so we'll let you guess and give you extra points if you get one of the other three. But we're looking for the team with the longest one.
11: Man.
3: I will guess Miami.
11: I'm going to guess another MI team. I'm going to go Michigan.
14: I'll go another Florida team with Florida.
16: And it would be the Florida Gators.
19: Wow. 1988.
11: Wow. Well done, Russ.
14: Sometimes it's better being lucky than good.
11: So here you go, 4th and 2 for the Reavers. Kratzel back at his own 30. Light pressure from Garden City. This time he'll get that little back roll. It's going to be fair caught by L at the 15-yard line, and that's where Garden City will start. Oh, now they're going to give him the 17-yard line. Okay. Might as well start fair catching it 10 yards forward if that's where they give it to you at the initial sign of that.
16: Yeah. The other teams on that list, by the way, for the trivia question, TCU, 1991.
11: Wow.
16: Virginia Tech and Georgia, both 1995.
11: Wow.
14: And I thought about Georgia. I also thought about Georgia Tech. Ultimately, just threw it out there with Florida.
16: Well done.
11: Well, we're glad that you were just throwing it out there.
14: I just threw it out
11: That's what we were doing as well. You were a little bit more educated in your throw out, though, than we were.
19: I knew it wasn't a Big Ten team.
11: Tyrell Lewis. Yeah. Is the man in the backfield. Now he'll hand it off, and nowhere to go for Williams. My goodness. Quickly pulled back. That was, I believe, Jack Morissette that got in along with a couple other big arms in that backfield. Morissette, the freshman out of Alexandria, Minnesota. Lathan Groves in the backfield as well. Loss of 2 on the play back to the 15, which should have been the original line of scrimmage to start. So ball don't lie. 6 minutes to play. We're just under that mark as Lewis and Elijah West Dua in the backfield along with the quarterback. Twins to the near side. And now Lewis will step out, looking like he's got a lot of space. There's a block. Nice job on the block by Jamarcus Smith, and that will free Lewis up for a few extra yards at the end of the run. He gets him all the way to the 33-yard line. And it's first down and 10, Garden City with 5:30 and counting here in this third quarter of play. Reavers rolled on their first drive. The long touchdown catch by J. Marion Sanders. But since then, they have stalled out on 2 separate drives. And Garden City hasn't offered much on their offensive side of things. Although putting it together right now, Lewis, ball to the outside and quickly hit and delivered to the sideline as Gage Meese by a Reaver defender.
14: Kind of interesting. I've been watching the Bronkbusters offensive line. I've been watching them put their hand to the ground, and to me it seems like when they're passing, they're barely putting their fingertips down.
11: Yeah.
14: When they're running, you know, it's a little more lean forward.
11: So this one is what? This will be a run?
14: I think another pass.
11: Okay. And they will roll it to the outside. Throws down the field, and it's going to be intended for L. It was Coleon Johnson and Paul Porter both in the coverage area for the Reavers. And the incompletion results in a 3rd down and 5 to go.
16: Speaking of Reaver defenders, I see Javonte Walker here on crutches with his left ankle wrapped up. That would be a big loss if he were not available for next week's game.
11: Josh Anderson has filled in since then. He will race to the right side now at the linebacker spot. 3rd down and 5, 4:42 to go. Lewis drops back to pass. Here comes pressure from the Reavers. The ball is hit as he throws, and it's incomplete.
14: Oh, gosh.
11: No, it was I like that call. It was a good hit for the Reavers. Sam Keeter got a piece of him as his arm coming forward. And so an incomplete pass.
14: And you kind of get the feeling, Jake, that this is what we're going to see for the rest of the game. I think, as I mentioned earlier, I feel like the size of the Bronkbuster offensive line, they're big, but I'm not sure how athletic they are. And you're going to start to see them get worn down. Probably going to see some more disrupting plays from the dark side.
11: So the Reavers will take the foot off of the punt of Luke Devitt. Jamarion Sanders saying, get out of the way, get out of the way. It's taking a huge Garden City roll down to what looks to be about the 21-yard line. So that's where Iowa Western will start on the 4th drive of this 3rd quarter. They've scored on 1 of the 3 so far, looking to make sure that it's a little bit more even after this. I tell you what is the temperature out right now? 70 degrees. Coach is out there in a full-blown parka right now.
14: Oh, and I tell you what, he was sweating something serious at halftime when I interviewed him. I was getting a little distracted by the beads of sweat coming down.
11: I mean, it was cool when we got here in the 40s, upper 40s, the 50s. But now it's a beautiful, nice day, and he just must be pot committed to that jacket. 24-10, your score. It is Dylan Van Dyke in at the quarterback spot, and that ball is on the ground. Van Dyke will pick it up. Again, miscommunication between Julio Santiago and Van Dyke. I'm not sure if Van Dyke went to bring it back and Santiago thought it was his ball or what happened, but the ball on the turf and a couple of yard loss on first down makes it second and 13 for the Reavers.
14: Yeah, and then you have to atone for it. You got to shake that one off because you need a play here on second down.
11: Daniel Larmy in the backfield. Santiago in motion. Here is the pitch on the end around to J. Marion Sanders. Sanders' spin move on the outside, and he's bumped. Now still on his feet, trying to race to the other side. Sanders all the way to the other side of the field. He'll have a first down and more. Penalty free. Yes, it is.
14: Yeah, wow.
11: I mean, you stretch out a ball that far, a run that far, and you're bound to get something when it's going down. So the Reavers get a first down out of a very long run from Jamarion Sanders. He ran into Winner Jibu on this near side, near the sideline, and raced all the way back around the other side to get a first down out of it.
14: And you're exactly right, Jake. When you reverse your direction like that, it's really hard to keep blocking cleanly.
11: 25-yard gain for the Reavers, and now here's a quick handoff to Daniel Larmy up the middle across the 50. They'll mark it right at midfield with 3 minutes and 10 seconds to go. Three more yards, and they'll have another full-fledged first down. Van Dyke, handoff to Larmy again. He'll have the first down to the 45-yard line and now to the 44. So gain of six on the play. Chains move again for the Reavers with under 3 minutes to go in this third quarter. 24-10, Iowa Western is in front of the visiting Garden City Bronkbusters.
14: Starting to see those jerseys of the Bronkbusters just holding on and being dragged backwards on these running plays.
11: They marked the ball back a yard to the 45, first down and 10 from that spot. Santiago in motion, now comes back out to the near side. Van Dyke again picks up the football after it was dropped, and it's going to be on a knee. He'll be back to the 50. And it's going to be second and 15 now for the Reavers.
14: Yeah, that's, again, just not handling the snap maybe. I couldn't quite see it. I did see the ball go down, but I didn't quite catch the reasoning for it.
11: So Daniel Larmy in the backfield, King Walker the tight end. John Jones to the far side, Santiago and Amir Hill to the near side. The starting group of wide receivers has been in for a while. Larmy will get across the 50, back to the original line of scrimmage. It's third down and 10 for the Reavers from the Garden City 45-yard line.
14: Well, as we've seen in this ballgame, you don't necessarily have to throw, 10 yards to get this first down. If you decide to throw it, you can try to hit your speedy receiver on a well-timed pass and let them do the work for you.
11: Check to the sideline for the Reavers with a minute 20 and counting here in the quarter. 24-10, Iowa Western in game number 5 of the season. Game number 7 for Garden City. Van Dyke, left-handed thrower out to Larmy. Daniel Larmy to the 40, and he falls down right at the yard marker to get. Where are they going to mark it? In back of the stick. So he just had his leg, it looked like, taken out from under him. Looked like he went to cut, and it just fell.
14: Yeah, you're exactly right. I think he was making that adjustment to cut to make sure he did, in fact, pick up the first down. And on that reposition, just slipped.
11: Tony Bush now in as the tight end, H-back to the right side. Larmy is the tailback. Dylan Van Dyke, the quarterback. They need a half a yard. Hand off to Larmy. Daniel Larmy pushes forward and gains a couple out for another Reaver first down with 30 seconds to go in the third quarter.
14: You'd like to think if you just need a yard, even if they know exactly what you're doing, you want to have the confidence that you can pick up a yard, and that's exactly what the Reavers did.
11: So that will do it, I believe. The Reavers will let the clock expire here in this third quarter, under 10 seconds to go. They add a touchdown and are on the drive. It's first down and 10, Iowa Western from the Garden City 34. A two-score advantage for the Reavers when we come back for the fourth quarter of play on the Reaver Sports Network presented by Phil's Comfort Zone.
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11: 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Tony Boone's got a score update on that Score Vision scoreboard. 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
16: The other ICC-AC team in action today, Ellsworth, hosting Coffeyville today at homecoming up in Iowa Falls. 24-13 as they enter the fourth quarter there. The Red Ravens with the lead in that game. At the FBS level, Iowa State doubling up West Virginia 28-14 early in the third quarter in Ames. Of course, the big one in Iowa City today. Undefeated Iowa taking on Ohio State, kicking off a little bit over an hour from now. As the Buckeyes come to town to face the unbeaten Hawkeyes.
11: All right, there you go. Score Vision scoreboard update brought to you by our friends at Score Vision. I'm looking at one right now. It says 24-10 Iowa Western with 15 minutes remaining here in the fourth quarter. Dylan Van Dyke, the quarterback for Iowa Western, as he will go to play action. Throws to the end zone. John Jones, touchdown! Fire the cannons! The Reavers break out the bomb, and Dylan Van Dyke goes deep to Jones for the touchdown.
14: I mean, that looked pretty. I mean, he just, you saw it. I mean, it felt like it hung up there for minutes. And, yeah, John Jones just ran underneath it. A nice-looking pass, a nice-looking catch.
11: 30-10 now. The Reavers with a three-score lead. Ryan Bendezu on for another one. Did not have an opportunity last week as the Reavers were shut out for the first time in school history. This time, though, he puts his fourth PAT through. He's got a field goal as part of those kicking duties. And he is 7 of those 31 points on the scoreboard. 31-10, Reavers, full-fledged brewing first downs, obviously leading to that. We'll find out how many of them in a Leach Camper Drive summary when we come back on the Reaver Sports Network, presented by Phil's Comfort Zone.
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11: 31-10, your score, 6 seconds into the fourth quarter, 14:54 remaining, as Garden City will be ready to return this kick from Camden Granato as he approaches the football. Delivers the kick, low line driver into the wind. It's going to be taken by L at the 6 yard line. On the way down the field, and now he's still on the way down the field. Granato to beat, gets by him, and the Reavers are going to bring him down. Great pursuit, great tackle by Nash Hansen, who manages to catch up with the ball carrier, but a short field coming for Garden City. 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
14: Yeah, the Reavers, it was 9 plays, 79 yards. It was a 34-yard pass from Dylan Van Dyke to John Jones. PAT was good, so 31-10 your lead, and your MCT touchdown total, 21.
11: So there you go. 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Just down the road from Champions Field at Titan Stadium. Here's a run by Williams. Oh, my. Picked up and put down very, ever so tenderly for the Reavers. Tackle made by Andrew Joseph on that initial run.
14: You see that it's Anthony McQueen back in the ballgame at quarterback. Yep. Now that they're have the wind to their back, I don't know, but looking for something.
11: Well, it has not been Tyrell Lewis's day. He was unsuccessful in the third quarter. We'll see what Anthony McQueen can do. Freshman, again, he's been in just one series, right? He will fire the ball down the sideline. It's nearly intercepted by the Reavers. LJ Wilson had a shot at that ball, and unfortunately, the wide receiver it was intended for ended up playing defensive back on that particular play.
14: Yeah, he had a sea of green in front of him if he was able to get to it.
11: 31-10, your score. Reavers in front of the Garden City Bronkbusters. Third down and 10.
14: Licking their chops are the dark side front four.
11: Man in motion is going to be Ed Williams. Holding. There's a shoulder fake, and there's another throw to the end zone. And contact at the very end of the play. The coordinator walking down the sideline for Garden City doesn't understand why it wasn't defensive pass interference.

0: Not a successful run for Anthony McQueen at quarterback. The Reavers will take over from the 28-yard line. And again, with 13:59 to play.
1: And Jake, I feel like the offense, I want to keep seeing scores. Not to run up the scoreboard, but you got a team in NEO coming in here next week that I feel like you got to have some momentum, some confidence on the offensive side of the ball, especially. I want to keep seeing some nice plays come out of this fourth quarter.
2: You need to know what you can run when you need a play.
0: Get ready for this one, because Dylan Van Dyke is in the backfield with Jayshon Stiegel, and it's going to be Van Dyke that has the football. He's tripped up after a couple-yard gain, but Stiegel, listed as a wide receiver, was in the backfield, obviously wearing number 25. Now he comes out for Daniel Larmy. Tony Bush in the mix as well for King Walker. Jamarion Sanders, John Jones on the near side. Bush out in the pattern as well. Amir Hill to the far side. Dylan Van Dyke will hand it off to Daniel Larmy, and Larmy's going to go down. He fought for some extra yards but couldn't get any and ends up losing the progress that they had. It's third down and 10 for the Reavers.
1: Yeah, and I couldn't tell if Van Dyke, it was a RPO or not, because it almost looked like he kind of drugged the ball with Larmy and then ultimately let him have it. It was kind of, couldn't tell if that was maybe what the play was designed.
0: So Larmy to the left of Van Dyke this time. They'll check the sideline. Tony Bush will come a little bit further out from the offensive line. Van Dyke setting up, firing to the far side. It's going to be caught by Amir Hill. And I believe he'll have enough for the first down to the 39-yard line. Great catch. And a toe tapper for number 4.
1: Well, just a great route. He knew exactly where he had to run it to and was a yard beyond the sticks.
0: Hand off quickly on first down. And they'll get 5 more yards, maybe 6, to the 45, where they marked this, the 46, so they get 7 yards out of it.
1: Yeah, they just kept on pushing the pile.
0: Second down and 3 for the Reavers. Daniel Larmy for the Reavers. Where's number 22 out of Ankeny, Iowa, Ankeny High School? He is one of a couple of Iowa running backs in the running back room for the Reavers. He and Ian Middleton largely have done the most damage. Jarius Rice in the mix today. He's out of Quincy, Illinois. And, of course, Trayvon Pankey, they said he would probably be limited. He has not seen the field today, which is probably better for him. Larmy will be tackled right at the 45-yard line. And a loss of 1 makes it 3rd down and 4 for the Reavers.
1: Yeah, and that's the confusing part, Jake, because, you know, we saw the play ahead of time. I mean, they fired off. They were going to definitely get at least 5, and it ended up being 7. But this play, you just don't see that same push.
0: No. Again, ball spotted right at the 45-yard line in Reaver territory. 11:20 and counting here in the 4th. Dylan Van Dyke took over for Garrett Ames, who led the Reavers to a 24-10 advantage. Dylan Van Dyke cocking his arm, firing down the field. It's Amir Hill that's wide open. He makes the catch, dragging a man, and he's out of bounds inside the 10-yard line. First and goal, Reavers, on the long pass from Van Dyke to Hill.
1: Yeah, I mean, you were thinking, well, at least I was thinking, run all the way, and I followed the running back thinking he had it, and then all of a sudden, like, wait a second, Van Dyke steals the ball, and I thought maybe he was going to run, and then ultimately threw a nice pass.
3: 52-yard pass.
0: Van Dyke, handoff to Middleton. No, it's a keeper. Stiff-armed out to the outside, and he's not going to get anywhere. Ends up being down at the 6-yard line, so a couple-yard loss. Second down and goal will continue for Dylan Van Dyke, the redshirt freshman out of Omaha Scutt High School.
4: I'm with you, Russ. I was thinking, oh, they're going to keep it vanilla here to not put anything on tape for Neo to see, and then sure enough, they break out the big play.
1: I could see a Tony Bush, like, a initial block, release, pass, touchdown down here at this yardage. Make him think again you're going to run the ball, and then just go ahead and release into the end zone.
0: Trips to the near side. 2 tight ends in the mix. King Walker is one of them. He's in motion. They will get it to King Walker. He's going to be down at the 4-yard line. So he made the catch. They might give him the 3, and it looks like that's what we'll do. 3rd down and goal for the

0: Reavers now with just over 10 minutes remaining.
1: And again, I'm greedy. I want this ball in the end zone. I mean, you've worked to get it into the red zone this close to get it set up at now third and goal. Let's go ahead and put it in that end zone.
0: 31-10, your score. Reavers in front. Dylan Van Dyke, the quarterback. He is set. Man in motion is Jamarion Sanders. Quick throw right up the middle, and it's incomplete. They wanted Walker again on the quick hitter, and the tight end cannot come up with it off the turf.
1: Yeah, and I think King's a little frustrated. He definitely had a tight window to receive that ball.
0: And so they will roll out Ben DeZue for the 20-yard field goal.
2: I get it. I would just like to see the guys show that they can execute down here.
0: So Ben DeZue on for another field goal attempt. Kratzel with the hold, and the kick is up and good. 34-10, your score, as the Reavers fire the cannons once more to add to their lead. It stands at 24 points over the Garden City Bronkbusters with 9:22 remaining in this fourth quarter. We're back in a moment on the Reavers Sports Network, presented by Phil's Comfort Zone.
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0: 34-10, your score with 9:22 remaining as Camden Granato gets set to boot it away yet again. He has not had the success that he has kicking with the wind, but he's still got a pretty strong foot, and here we go. He will go with the pooch kick this time. The up man will take it at the 28-yard line and dive forward just past the 30. Gets us time to get our Leach Camper drive summary. Russ?
1: Well, Jake, 10 plays, 69 yards. It was a 20-yard field goal from Ryan Ben DeZue, making your lead 34-10 with 9:19 left in the fourth quarter.
0: So a good-sized lead. The Reavers not feeling like there's any danger of losing this one. 17-10 at the half. It was a tight game with very little doubt of it being a tight game. And you're always feeling, okay, what's the next step here? But the Reavers now in control of this one. A full three-score lead as McQueen drops back to pass. He will throw down the field. Coleon Johnson is there. Did he make that catch with one hand?
5: Yeah.
0: Holy mackerel. Coleon Johnson, a one-handed interception. He goes up and comes down with it. Third interception of the season for the sophomore out of Chicago. What a play for the dark side.
1: Well, you just saw him. He was in back of the receiver, and he just kept his eyes on the ball at all times. Had basically the space he needed and just reached out, got that lone arm up there, and just... I mean, he hauled that in like a talented wide receiver.
0: That was incredible. An incredible, incredible catch for Coleon Johnson. And here comes the Reaver offense yet again. Not much time for the Garden City D to rest. They come up with a stop, force the Reavers into a field goal. And here comes the Bronkbuster D one more time to try to put some quiet on this game. Incredible. I mean, you just look at that replay. It's unbelievable what he just did.
6: Someone might want to clip that and send that into some larger networks.
0: Dylan Van Dyke got to throw it downfield again. It's intercepted right back by Garden City. This one taken away by number 20. That's Al-Kabir Bethune. And he is blown up at midfield by Tony Bush on the tackle. So the Reavers go to the well one too many times and turn it right back over after a tremendous INT from Coleon Johnson. It ends up giving Garden City quite the flip of the field, gets him inside Reaver territory all the way to the 38-yard line.
1: Yeah, and if you're the dark side defense, you're like, we literally just did this, fellas. Like, they had a kickoff return to about this same spot. We stopped them. And they're probably sitting there thinking, okay, here we go again. Let's do it again.
0: So, again, from the 38-yard line of Iowa Western, it is Anthony McQueen, the quarterback. He's the one that was picked up by Coleon Johnson just one offensive play ago. And this time he will drop back to pass yet again. There's a hold, yep, clear as day. And that ball is intercepted. The Reavers are there again. This time it's Quali Carter. He spins. He's going downfield. And his first INT of the year. So back-to-back plays for interceptions by the Reaver dark side. Three straight plays with an interception in the game. 8:50 to play. And now the team's being separated on that far sideline. And the dark side is feeling it now. Unreal.
1: I mean, I don't know if that's something we've seen, three plays in a row, interceptions. We've seen some crazy things happen.
0: So the Reavers will start it out, this time at the 36-yard line. Ian Middleton is the tailback for the Reavers with Dylan Van Dyke in the backfield. 3-4-5 still in the mix as far as the wide receivers go. Julio Santiago, John Jones, and Amir Hill, as they are spread out, two of them to the near side. Van Dyke, handoff to Middleton. Ian Middleton moving and thrusting his body forward. He'll gain what was going to be just 5 yards, ends up being six with the extra effort. And with 8:38 to go, it's second down and four for the Reavers.
1: And that's the sort of running lanes you want to see consistently from this offensive line. I mean, He had a seed to run through, and basically you knew it's instantly 5 yards easy.
0: Second down and four, man in motion is Julio Santiago. He will go toward the far side, now back to the near side. Handoff to Middleton, pushes forward, and he's got near another first down. He'll gain 3 of the 4 yards that the Reavers needed.
1: Good enough for an Iowa. And they're saying they're giving him the first down.
0: Wow.
1: So he fell for it, I guess.
0: Interesting spot. We've seen some interesting spots all game, but this one all the way to the 46-yard line. And as you said, it's enough for the full-fledged first down chain mover. Van Dyke and the Reavers with just over half this fourth quarter to go. Quick snap, quick handoff. Middleton again pushing the pile forward, and he is all the way into Garden City territory. They'll mark this one at the 46-yard line. And it's 2 yards to go on second down after Middleton bursts through the middle.
1: Well, and you got to love that they're just imposing the will at this point and kind of breaking them down along that front.
0: From the 46-yard line, Van Dyke, couple of claps, takes the snap. Ian Middleton just pulling the pile again forward. Another full-fledged first down for the Reavers as the personnel being exchanged pretty rapidly. A couple of new offensive linemen in the mix. Hezekiah Mercado and James Thomas both making their way in. Jordan Millerhorn coming out.
1: Jake, have you ever been water skiing before?
0: Yeah, it wasn't good. It wasn't a good experience.
1: As you're learning to water ski, a lot of times you're going to get drugged by that rope because you don't know how to get up.
0: Yeah.
1: Right now, those defenders are looking like they're learning to water ski, and Middleton is the one that's dragging them in the water.
0: Well, their wrists are going to be sore from hanging onto the rope. From the 42-yard line, handoff again. Middleton sprints to the outside this time. 40, he's to the 35, takes a high step, and he's past the 30. Or was he out of bounds just before that? They're going to say no, he did. Get down to the 28-yard line. Another good run for Ian Middleton, moving the pile.
2: I like what I'm seeing from this back.
1: Well, he's doing it in multiple ways. He's doing it in between the tackles. Now he's doing it outside the hash marks. He's shown his versatility, and he's running hard.
0: So Kyron Garcia is the injured Bronc Buster that's up under his own power. And now we'll head to the sideline.
2: Yards on 10 carries today for Middleton. Third in the rushing list today.
0: What else you got? Let's take a look. Let's take a listen to those stats.
2: Oh, okay.
0: Brought to you by MCT Companies.
2: Dylan Van Dyke's come in this game late. He's 5 of 7, 109 yards with a touchdown and a pick. He's also, unfortunately, bobbled a few snaps and had to fall on it. So a mixed bag for Dylan, but he's come in and done well.
0: So here come the Reavers back out into the field. Middleton still in the mix. Tony Bush, the tight end. Darion Mays has come in as a wide receiver, along with Eli Ledoux. They are both over to the far left side. Julio Santiago will join them. So three wide receivers to the far side, empty to the near side. Middleton will be called back. Timeout for the Reavers before the play could get underway. An even 6 minutes to go here in the fourth quarter. It's Iowa Western 34, Garden City 10 on the Reaver Sports Network, presented by Phil's Comfort Zone.
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0: Arrow towing timeout taken for Iowa Western, their first of the half. Both teams now with two remaining. And of course, the 2 minute timeout. All those timeouts brought to you by Arrow Towing. 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Your Baird Holm Law referee today, Raymond Fouts, gets out of the way, and they're ready to go as Dylan Van Dyke is behind center. Hands it off to Ian Middleton. Middleton bounces off one man and is pushing forward for about 3 yards. Now give him two to the 26-yard line from the 28.
1: Yeah, and we've always said, you know, at this point in the game, when you know what's coming, it's tough, but they're making sure to fire off the block. Middleton is running hard, and you got to like what you see here at the end from the Reavers running the football.
0: Second down and 8 to go for Iowa Western. From the 26-yard line, they need the 18 for the first down. Van Dyke again turns in the handoff, and not much to go on this time.
1: He did squeak it out for a positive gain, though,
0: yeah,
1: didn't he?
0: Yeah, he did. Looks like 2 yards down to the 24.
8: We have third and 7.
0: So 6 yards to go on third down. 4:52 and counting. Van Dyke, man in motion is Julio Santiago. Pulls back, rolls to the left side. The left-hander throwing to the end zone. It's a little wobbly, and that ball is incomplete as it falls to the turf in that south end zone. And it's fourth down and 6 for the Reavers.
1: Yeah, saw Ledoux have to play a little defense of his own there in the end zone.
0: And here comes Bendezu on for another field goal attempt. A couple of guys running off. It's Van Dyke and Eli Ledoux that come out. So 42-yarder this time. Into the wind. That ball drifting, and it is through for another 3 points on the scoreboard. 37-10 as Bendezu is perfect on the day. 4:30 to play. We're back for more of this ball game right here on the Reaver Sports Network, presented by Phil's Comfort Zone.
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0: Now, Camp Granado has been a busy guy today. Another kickoff to Garden City. We'll see what this one does, as they got a pretty good rip the last time. What do we have going on here? Officials stopping things for some reason. And they're looking at the Garden City sideline. Anybody know what's happening?
1: I thought maybe they had the wrong football out, but I don't see them changing it.
2: Oh. Penalty on the DC.
0: Yeah. Well, okay. So they will kick from the 50. I see the penalty marker laying right at midfield now. Must have had a few choice words for the officials.
1: And now they're getting the discussion over there on the sideline.
0: And it's a long discussion that is. Do we have any score vision scoreboard updates while we're waiting on this situation to...
6: We sure do. Score Vision score update would have West Virginia coming back against Iowa State. They're now 28 all.
0: Wow.
6: 13 minutes to play in Ames. Again, 2:30 kickoff for Iowa and Ohio State. That one coming up. Other quick ones. Notre Dame 34-20 over North Carolina early in the fourth in that one. Alabama leading Mississippi State in that contest 42-23 late third quarter there in Starkville.
0: All right. Football is now spotted up. Everybody is done talking on the sideline, and we are ready to go again. Again, Granado from the 50-yard line. Second time he's been able to kick from this vantage point, and he'll sail that one into and out of the end zone for the touchback. 4:30 to play, as the clock did not run while that ball was in the air, so we'll see what Garden City can do from the 25-yard line with just 4.5 to play. Who do you think the quarterback's going to be, guys?
6: Boy, your guess is good as mine. Lightning McQueen?
1: Yeah, I'll go with McQueen. I mean, they seem to be riding him the last couple drives, so.
0: Dark side is already out there again. Back-to-back plays where they intercepted McQueen after the Reavers gave it right back to him the first time.
2: Nope. Who had number 12?
0: Nobody.
1: Nobody.
0: That is Conrad Gomez. Is the man that is now in. Conrad Gomez has thrown 12 passes on the season, has completed 3 of them. 15 total yards of offense for number 12, Conrad Gomez. Right-hander rolls to the right, happy feet. Now he'll race to the left, and he's going to be brought down. A couple of different Reavers getting a piece of him as the new quarterback will be greeted by numerical brothers, 48 and 49, Cabe Pollard and Torian Doss for the Reavers.
1: So you're saying there's no relation?
0: No.
1: Okay.
0: Other than the fact that they're very close to
2: neighbors.
0: Each other numerically. Yes, yes.
1: Okay.
0: Again, this time the handoff to Williams, and Williams goes nowhere. Tackle on the play made by Jack Hartman by the Reavers on the defensive line with 3:48 and counting.
1: Gotta love to see the penetration in the backfield. Oliver Nisp was back there and helped blow up that play as well.
0: Gomez, a freshman 6-footer out of Junction City, Kansas. Fourth quarterback of the day for Coach Tony Kohling and the Bronkbusters of Garden City. Third down and long, 8 to go. Hand off to Williams, and Williams is going to be brought down. There's another tackle by Jack Hartman in. And also in on the tackle, Oliver Niss. As Russ mentioned his name just moments ago, he's also helps to make that tackle. Falelewa Moalele with the assistance as well. He's got that bonnet that safety bonnet on this week. I don't remember him wearing that in previous weeks.
1: No.
0: Gomez and the Garden City Bronkbusters are going for it, and they're not going to get it. Stuffed. And another fourth down turnover, this time just past the 30-yard line with 2:48 to play.
1: Well, you kind of understood why, but at the same time, why?
0: Yeah. So well, looks like Kalen Fisher will be in at quarterback for the Reavers on this one.
2: The play call would be confusing to me.
6: Still a couple of minutes to go here, but Russ mentioned earlier the matchup next week, and obviously Iowa Western would hope that Neo gets through today's game with DC3 unscathed, and that would bring a top-five matchup to Council Bluffs. With no snow and no Georgia military on the schedule, this is the last chance for the Reavers to pick up a really big victory next week.
0: Hand off to Daniel Larmy from the new quarterback, Kalen Fisher. He is a redshirt freshman out of Moreno Valley, California, Highland High School, 6'5", 205. Just added to the roster this week due to the injury of Milwaukee Smith. Yeah, you don't, other than Butler at the very end of the season,
6: yes.
0: I mean, Iowa Central maybe by the time all is said and done, but Ellsworth and Independence not going to be the two teams that are going to push you forward in any sort of rankings. 2 minutes and 10 seconds remain here in this ball game. Kalen Fisher, handoff again to Daniel Larmy as he pushes the pile forward down to the 26-yard line. And it's 3 yards to go on third down. And it's a two-minute timeout, so we will take it with him. Iowa Western firmly in control of this matchup between the Bronkbusters of Garden City and the third-ranked Reavers. 37-10, your score. Back in a moment. It's the two-minute timeout brought to you by Arrow Towing in Council Bluffs. Back in a moment on the Reaver Sports Network, presented by Phil's Comfort Zone.
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0: 2 minutes to play here in Council Bluffs as Iowa Western has put it all over Garden City here in the second half. It was just 17-10 at the break, and you thought, okay, maybe this game's a little bit up for grabs, and they have put it out of reach now. 37-10, your score. Bush in motion. Again, the quarterback, Kalen Fisher, will throw a little bit over the top. Laramie makes the catch, makes a move, bulldozes another man, and he's got a first down. How about that? He chased the first defender, bulldozed the second defender, and then absolutely throttles the third one out of bounds. The chains will move with 1:54 to go.
1: Well, I've said it a lot in this fourth quarter, but I love to see the running game doing what it needs to do, and these players still playing hard at the end of the game, even though it feels like it's kind of wrapped up, but you still got a lot to play for. You still got to execute. You still got to, you know, run the plays out there.
2: Fisher wants to show a thing or two out there. Well, he's got the time, right?
0: They get inside the rookie's red zone to the 18-yard line, first down and 10. Play clock down to 7 seconds. Fisher ready. Kalen Fisher. And he will just take a knee. So he'll run it out. Ball back outside to the 23-yard line now. These team rushes are going to really impact the final rushing total, Josh.
2: Down to 207 on the day.
0: Yeah.
2: After that one.
0: 130 and counting. Second down and now 15. Clearly the crew in the booth next to us has cashed it in. Fisher takes the snap. Gets a little closer this time. Just a loss of 3 that time instead of the full 5. 1 minute and counting as the Reavers are going to wrap up victory number 4 back in the win column in game number 201. Last week, forgettable But again, this is a team that has shown resilience. There's only been a few times over the 18 seasons of football that they've lost back-to-back games, and even fewer times that they've lost back-to-back-to-back games. I believe just twice in school history had they lost three in a row. Usually right back on it and into the win column. As Fisher takes the snap, that'll do it for this ball game. Iowa Western will take it. Victory number four. They are 4-1 now on this season. As they take care of Garden City, and the Bronkbusters will drop to 3-4 overall. The Reavers get the convincing victory over former offensive coordinator Tony Kohling and his crew. Our post-game wrap-up is coming your way. It's brought to you by State Farm Insurance and Agent Judd Knispel. Your final score again, 37-10. Reavers take care of business today at Champions Field at Titan Stadium and await the Golden Norseman of NEO. We'll talk all about that matchup and more when we come back with the post-game wrap-up right here on the Reaver Sports Network presented by Phil's Comfort Zone.
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0: Your final score, 37-10. Reavers finishing in front of the Garden City Bronkbusters. More importantly, they get back on the winning side of things. 4-1 now on the season, and they await the crew from Miami, Oklahoma, That's right, NEO, the Golden Norseman. Only one matchup between the Reavers and the Golden Norseman. That, of course, next week at 11 a.m. We'll touch on that more as this post-game wrap-up continues. 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Jake Ryan, Russ Nelson in the Papa John's broadcast booth. We await our Leech Camper, our full-fledged conversation with the coach, with head coach Scott Strohmeyer. But first things first, let's bring in Josh Johnson for our game recap and our stats. Those are brought to you by MCT Companies. What do you have, Mr. Oddson?
2: Well, sometimes we get involved in the micro here in this section. Let's start back and take a look at the macro.
0: Oh, yeah, let's do that.
2: Bronc Busters score 10 points, the first touchdown coming when Iowa Western gave them a short field.
0: Mm-hmm.
2: The other 3 points coming on a 52-yard field goal. I think you're okay with that as a team. So, I mean, pretty good job on defense today for Iowa Western. 25 first downs to 11 in favor of the Reavers. Garden City not getting a first down in the second half. They were 0 of 5 on third down in the second half as well, only gaining 47 yards in quarters 3 and 4. 458 yards on the day for Iowa Western, 258 through the air, an even 200 on the ground. Looking at the individual stats, Garrett Ames, your starting quarterback today, 7 of 15, 141 yards and a touchdown. Dylan Van Dyke came in. He went 5 of 8, 109 yards, one touchdown, one interception on that trio of interceptions consecutively. And then Kalen Fisher nabs himself an incompletion, a completion as well, 1 of 1 today for 8 yards. Garrett Ames, your leading rusher today, 69 yards on the ground, 59 of them coming on one play. Daniel Larmy gets 60 and a touchdown of his own. Ian Middleton did a great job in the fourth quarter, 47 yards for him on 12 carries. Leading receiver Amir Hill, 4 catches, 101 yards receiving today. John Jones with a touchdown. Jamarian Sanders with a touchdown as well. Looking at that dark side defense, Lathan Groves Jr., 12 tackles today, forced a fumble, had half of a tackle for loss. Tony Palmer and Haleem Muhammad, each with 4 tackles on the day. Muhammad and Hall sharing a sack today with a total of, we've been looking at this throughout the season as well, 9 tackles for loss. I believe 10 was the standard coming into the game, so falling a little short there in a 37-10 win.
0: All right, MCT Company's stats and game recap. Obviously, the Reavers getting it done and taking care of business, a 17-10 lead at the half. They put on 20 more in the second and shut out the Garden City Bronc Busters in the second half. We welcome in the head coach of the Iowa Western Reavers, Scott Strohmeyer, for our full-fledged conversation with the coach. Coach, your assessment of today's ball game, obviously disappointed a little bit in that first 30 minutes, but the second 30 minutes, I feel like you guys took care of business a little bit better.
15: Yeah, it didn't start very good, did it? Got a stop, 3 and out, and fumbled the punt and give them a short field. But I thought our guys bounced back. I thought we played overall pretty well across the board.
0: Now, you've got your share of injuries right now. What's your assessment of Garrett Ames? Obviously, he was maybe going to be your number one into fall camp before Maya Lewaki showed up late. He's out for a good while, and now you get Garrett back in there. How do you feel he handles the offense when he's doing things, and his assessment of today's play?
15: He's playing a lot better. I mean, a little more confident. We still got, you know, a lot of things we need to work on with him, but seeing what he can do a little bit with the big run. But he's done. He's banged up, so we don't know the status of him. That's why Dylan went in the game.
0: Yeah.
15: But so we got, you know, just another obstacle to overcome. But I mean, it is what it is, and I thought Garrett had handled it pretty well. I thought Dylan came in and played minus a couple things that we don't need him to be doing in some situations. But he's a gamer. He wants to go out there and make plays.
0: And he certainly did. All right, how about the relatively evenness of your defense? They looked very strong today. Obviously, the short field was the given to them early. That's how they got the touchdown. They got a field goal later. Back-to-back plays where they intercepted one of four quarterbacks that they saw on the day. So your take on the defense today against Garden City and kind of a I wouldn't call them one-sided, but they didn't throw the ball very well today, and it was a rushing game that never got going.
15: That's I thought we did a good job on like some of their double move stuff and you know, kept guys in front of us, which we didn't do last week. And I know they struggled throwing the ball. We didn't get pressure on them, I don't think. Great. We had to bring pressure to try to generate some, you know, with our front four. Was Max Pearl and us and you know, getting in there. But they did a good job with that, with not as much QB pressures as we normally would get.
1: Russ Nelson, Jake Ryan talking with head coach Scott Strohmeyer. Well, Coach, I mean, you've tried to really stress the running game. You get up around 200 yards today with a couple of the kneel downs, basically end up right at 200 yards. Is that going to be enough moving forward, or do you want to keep seeing even more than that as this season progresses?
15: Well, we can't have negative runs. I mean, at the end of the day, those are the ones that we rush for 200 yards every game. We're going to be in a good position, I think. But there's too many negative where one guy, you know, a guy goes the wrong way and it's coming right to him. So someone's unblocked and now it's a 5-yard loss. We're not good enough offensively to overcome all those, you know, negative plays.
1: Right? You know, and
15: throwing the football.
1: Yeah, and one thing that we've just seen from your offense over the last several years is you have a stable of running backs. It's not one guy carrying the workload, whether it be Laramie, whether it be Middleton. If Panky comes back, you know, you have a stable of running backs, but really it's got to be the guys up front that it has got to basically hold the road for them to be able to be successful.
15: Yeah, we got to be more consistent there. But I thought we did a decent job today besides just a few mishaps. I mean, Ian and Daniel were number four, number five running backs on the team to start the season, you know, and they're now 1 and 2, you know, and they're only going to continue to get better, but we don't have many more.
1: And what is the – I mean, we know that you started the game, you know, playing with the backup center. Is the health of your offensive line still looking okay through the end of this game? But, I mean, because this is – let's be honest. When you're going to be a banged-up offensive lineman, it's right around this time of the season that those little bumps and bruises start turning into a little bit more. How's their health look?
15: Yeah, Marcellus came out. Marcellus Kelly came out. I don't know what the prognosis is. And like Winter was held out of practice a couple days, you know, last week. And that's why you saw some of those younger guys getting in there a little bit earlier. They took a lot of reps, and they're going to be really good. And we need them all. Need them all.
1: Yeah.
0: All right, Neo is on the docket next. And, Neo, I know that you've probably encountered them a couple of times in watching film for other games. What are they doing this year that's creating their success? Obviously undefeated up until today. I don't know what their result is today or you know, what's going on with them today, but you got to figure that you got a couple of very good ball clubs next week here at this stadium, same time that we started today.
15: Yeah, they're explosive on offense. They might have two of the best wide receivers that I've seen you know, in on the same team in a long time, right? And quarterback that's efficient to run. They're big up front on the O-line. Defensively, they're gonna give you fits with what they do. But we some of our playmakers are gonna have to make some plays next week for sure with what they do. But they're good at safety and linebacker, and
0: so they're good everywhere.
15: Yeah. So
0: yeah, all right.
15: You had made me start thinking about it already.
0: Yeah, I'm sorry. Usually you can take this day off, but I'm sure that by the time we get to next Saturday, you guys will have a plan drawn up. All right, Coach. Well, congratulations on getting back into the win column. I know last week wasn't much fun for you, but you know what we forgot last week? Kate's birthday.
15: I know.
0: And I saw it later, and I thought, Carla, you're supposed to remind me of this. You know, did you get home and get to do anything with your daughter for her 18th birthday or not?
15: The next night, I think we went out to eat.
0: Okay. But, she didn't get on an airplane and fly to a concert this year like she did last year.
15: No. And I almost forgot. But, you know, with the game and everything going on, I called her after the game and just told her I had some things on my mind today.
0: Right.
15: Not that I wasn't thinking about you.
2: Yeah. How do you play?
0: Yeah, that's for sure.
2: Parka today, huh?
0: I got What's going on here with this?
15: I don't know.
0: You just committed to your outfit when the game starts, regardless of what the weather does?
15: Last week I started with black, this jacket, and I took it off. It got too hot.
0: Okay.
15: Sometimes the wind in my old age, the wind kind of bothers me.
1: Just gives
15: me.
1: You chills, doesn't it? Does,
15: so I want to have a hood and. You know, in case it gets windy.
1: I'm sensitive to wind, too.
15: The weather that we've been having, I'm surprised it didn't rain. That's why I wore this.
0: Right, right. Well, it was a perfect day today.
15: It was beautiful.
0: I think it's supposed to be equally nice next week, so hopefully it's equally nice after the game as well, and you'll walk away with another Reaver win. Congratulations on this victory today.
15: Thanks, guys.
0: Head Coach Scott Strohmeyer, it's our full-fledged brewing company conversation with the coach. Full-fledged brewing, what's the line, Russ? At the crossroads of what?
1: Brewing and community.
0: I was thinking of the wrong company. Craft and community. All right, we're back to wrap up the post-game wrap-up right after these. Stick around. 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
0: Now your final score, 37-10. Reavers take out the Bronkbusters of Garden City, now 4-1 on the season. They will meet previously undefeated NEO. I don't know. Do we have a score update on that one, or is it later today?
23: It's a 2.
0: It's a 2. Okay. All right. Very good. And who are they playing?
23: DC 3.
0: Okay, Dodge City today. So we'll assume that NEO will get it done today against Dodge City, but I guess that's why they play the games. All right, Jake Ryan, Russ Nelson back in the Papa John's broadcast booth along with Tony Boone, Josh Odson, and Brian Ortner today. Travis Jacobson, of course, helping us out as well on the stream. Let's bring in Mr. Russ Nelson for a couple things we got to take care of before we get out of here. Let's start with our drive of the game, Russ. We didn't really have one last week, so we just didn't talk about it. There wasn't one really one to talk about. But this week, it's brought to you by Arrow Towing. What was the drive of the game that stood out for you in turning the tide today in today's Reaver victory?
1: Well, I really liked the opening drive of the third quarter. It was drive number six. Took four plays, 62 yards. That was the one where Garrett Ames threw it to Jamarion Sanders, and he did kind of the rest from 42 yards out, and it looked really good, and I felt like it kind of set the pace for the second half. Bendezu put the PAT through, and it was 24-10 just like that after the third quarter started.
0: You get that two-score lead, and you feel a little bit better about what's going on. It requires more than just one mistake to change the tide of what's going on. So there's your drive of the game. Again, it's brought to you by Arrow Towing. How about our stat of the game? 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
1: Well, I would like to point out it's the stat of the game, not the play of the game. Because if it was the play of the game, I think we'd all agree Coleon Johnson, the interception, hand would definitely be it. But the stat of the game, I really looked over the stats, and I feel like this is kind of an indication of where we've been the last few weeks. 458 yards of offense. That's where I needed to see a little more offensive output. A little more rhythm, and I feel like that's the stat that I really wanted to see improve, and definitely did improve, obviously from last week to this week, but just overall in general.
0: Okay, and how about as far as everybody that did their business today on the field? You look at the hero of the game, our Hy-Vee hero of the game, our player of today's game.
1: Well, it's kind of hard not to go ahead and go with Garrett Ames because he led you at the quarterback position. 141 yards and a touchdown throwing the ball. And then, oh, by the way, he was also the leading rusher.
0: Yeah.
1: Basically, most of that coming on that 59 yards rush, but he led with 69 yards and also another touchdown. So I feel like Garrett Ames is definitely the hero of the game. He did what he had to do in this game.
0: All right. There's our Hy-Vee hero of the game. 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All right, guys, next week, same time, we'll do it again. 10:30 pregame, 11 o'clock kickoff from right here at Champions Field at Titan Stadium. It's NEO, the Northeastern Oklahoma A&M Golden Norsemen. We have played one game against them in program history. It was at Miami. It was in the fall, correct, of 2021?
1: Yes, I believe so, right?
0: It was, and it was not a very good matchup. They did not have a very good ball club on that day. So the Reavers will look to get it done again against a much better, much more talented NEO Golden Norsemen team, and we'll see them again 11 a.m. next week. It should be a great matchup between the Reavers and the Golden Norsemen. I'm looking forward to it.
1: I'll bring breakfast pizza. How about that?
0: Oh, really? Okay. You got to put us downstairs for the duration of the pregame. Gotcha.
1: Oh, okay.
0: Well, some people handle it better. How about I bring chocolate milk for you? Would that work?
1: You want everybody to get sick.
0: All right. For everybody involved today, Tony Boone, Brian Ortner, Josh Odson, Travis Jacobson, and, of course, my good friend Russ Nelson. Your final score, 37-10, Reavers defeating the Garden City Bronkbusters, and now are 4-1 on the season. We'll see what they can get done next week against NEO right here on the Reaver Sports Network, presented by Phil's Comfort Zone. Until then, we'll talk to you later. Thanks for tuning in, everybody.
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2: Corey here from Amplified Afternoons. Just a few weeks ago, the song I Don't Live Here Anymore from The War on Drugs popped into my head and ultimately into my ears after I decided to look it up and press play. Then lo and behold, the band releases a new song just days later, and that is the song I'll be featuring for you today. Their first new tune in 5 years. The War on Drugs frontman Adam Granduciel says that this song was written in about 10 minutes, somewhere between the first coffee and school drop-off. All right, Adam, stop your bragging. Well, here's what being in a coffee and school drop-off sandwich sounds like. New music from The War on Drugs called Who's That on 89.7 The River.

0: There's new music from the War on Drugs titled Who's That? And Who's That on Drums? It's actually the band's guitarist, Anthony LaMarca, playing drums on that one instead of their stick man, Charlie Hall. Not sure why, but sometimes it's fun to mix things up.
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1: The Board of Trustees of Iowa Western Community College also functions as the Board of Directors for KIWR-FM 89.7 The River. In maintaining its compliance under Section 396-K-4 of the Communications Act of 1934, the trustees conduct its board meetings in an open and public forum. A public notice of any Board of Trustees meeting at which KIWR issues will be discussed or acted upon will be published in local area newspapers not less than 7 days prior to the meeting. Regularly scheduled meetings of the IWCC Board of Trustees are held on the third Monday of each month at 2 p.m. The specific date, time, and location of each monthly meeting can be found on either the college website at iwcc.edu, KIWR's website at 89.7theriver.com, or by calling 712-325-3200. If any listener has questions regarding public meetings, the management of KIWR, or other issues or concerns about the station, please contact the board via email or phone.
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2: Hey, it's Jake. Here's a new one from U2. They've released singles and EPs over the last several years, but a full-blown album of original material? Not since 2017. Carnival Des Luz is set to drop next month. Bono says he's stopped chasing chart toppers and is instead focused on writing raw, defiant rock and roll. I'd say they've succeeded here. No fluff, just rock. It's U2 with Silencio, my staff spotlight on the river.

0: an actual rock and roll song from U2 without the fluff. It's called Silencio. Does have that weird obsession with putting Spanish words into songs. What do you think? Let me know. 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